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those musical mavens of Monterrey, Mexico, sisters doing it for themselves. It's The Warning on Hard Drive XL, where the honor group of the night is astronomers. They hate light pollution like you and I hate ticketless concerts.

0: Disturbed as you and I get underway on the Friday night weekend kickoff rock and roll mother hump and jambo frickin' re-edition of Hard Drive XL. I'm Lou Brutus. Noodles from The Offspring will join me tonight, closing out the week as featured artist. Of course, I'll be hosting the band tomorrow night as they close out Rockfest in Cadott, Wisconsin. Other guests tonight include Sully Erna of Godsmack. 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Elsewhere on the program, all of the features are about the current summer meteor showers with the Rant Poetry Corner. 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
6: Oh, I love them.
7: So yeah, it sounds like maybe it's a woodchuck. Either way, it's not getting dealt with until Monday.
8: Yeah, circulated water.
7: Not getting dealt with until at least Monday when I get back from Rockfest, so... The woodchuck will have a nice little weekend to himself out there. What does a woodchuck eat? I mean, he chucks wood, but what does he eat?
8: I think he eats plants.
7: All right, so he's not after...
8: Grasses and tree bark and vegetables. You don't have anything. You're not growing anything out there,
7: No,
8: right?
7: But grubs.
8: He's going to eat some insects.
7: What about the
8: snails.
7: The bird food? Is the bird food attracting him?
8: I don't think he doesn't say anything about seeds, but it does talk about plants.
7: You have some kind of blackberry bush back there or something. He might be
8: vegetables, grubs. Mm. I mean, things you
7: that most people would have in their backyard.
8: Mm-hmm.
7: Well, he's not going to be living very long in my backyard. Whether I take care of him with the flamethrower or the M80s, well, something's going to happen to him.
8: Well, they'll trap. Somebody will trap him and take him somewhere else.
7: Yeah. Save that for...
8: It's a whistle pig or a land beaver.
7: I'll dispatch of them just fine.
8: Put him... He could tell if it's going to be winter or spring.
7: Can't you drown him in there? Can't you just put the hose down there and drown him?
8: Build him a shelter and then charge people to come in the spring to whether he's going to see a shadow or not. We could capitalize on this. We could name him. What should we name him?
7: Not going to be a thing.
8: You could build him a habitat and he could live back there.
7: Unsheltered is what his name is going to be. That's what his name is.
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0: Dead 7 Tour is a good moniker, but it could be better. Theory of a Dead Man on Hard Drive XL. Their latest is Winnebago. The Dead 7 Tour is, of course, the co-headlining run they have on the way with another of my favorite bands, Seven Dust, hence Dead 7. However, they really could call this the Taken for Granted Tour, because I think Theory of a Dead Man and Seven Dust are two groups that people take for granted. They do not show enough appreciation and support. These bands have been around for decades, and I think they deserve a lot more than they get.
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10: Oh, I love them.
11: So yeah, it sounds like maybe it's a woodchuck. Either way, it's not getting dealt with until Monday.
12: Yeah, circulated water.
11: Not getting dealt with until at least Monday when I get back from Rockfest. So the woodchuck will have a nice little weekend to himself out there. What does a woodchuck eat? I mean, he chucks wood, but what does he eat?
12: I think he eats plants.
11: All right, so he's not after
12: grasses and tree bark and vegetables. You don't have anything. You're not growing anything else.
11: No,
12: right?
11: But
12: grubs. He's going to eat some insects.
11: What about the bird food? Is the bird food attracting him?
12: I don't think he doesn't say anything about seeds, but he does talk about plants.
11: You have some kind of blackberry bush back there or something. He might be
12: vegetables, grubs. Mm. I mean, things you
11: that most people would have in their backyard.
12: Mm-hmm.
11: All right. Well, he's not going to be living very long in my backyard. Whether I take care of him with the flamethrower or the M80s, well, something's going to happen to him.
12: Well, they'll trap. Somebody will trap him and take him somewhere else.
11: Save that for.
12: It's a whistle pig, or a land beaver.
11: I'll dispatch of him just fine.
12: Put him. He could tell if it's going to be winter.
11: Can't you drown
12: or spring.
11: Him in there? Can't you just put the hose down there and
12: you
11: drown
12: could
11: him?
12: Build him a shelter and then charge people to come in the spring to whether he's going to see a shadow or not. We could capitalize on this. We could name him. What should we name him?
11: Not going to be a thing.
12: You could build him a habitat and he could live back there.
11: Unsheltered is what his name is going to be. That's what his name is.
13: They're the best.
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But first, it's Shinedown, who are back in the U.S. after some dates up north in Canada.

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2: Birthday boy Geezer Butler joins me in just a moment via the Hard Drive Archive on Hard Drive XL, where the word of the night is bolide. It means a large meteor, although it sounds like some sort of dope-smoking term. Oh, I mix the bolide with some hash, man. I'm really high. Oh, wow.

0: Geezer Butler of Black Sabbath joins us tonight via the Hard Drive Archive, where we feature a historic interview from the show. I had been asking him about my very first concert, which was Black Sabbath at Madison Square Garden.
1: Does it all meld together for you through the years?
2: Yeah, I mean, some of them you only remember because if certain things happen. Like, I remember one Madison Square Garden gig where Tony got hit in the head by a beer can. Well, I think that was at Heaven and Hell tour.
1: Yeah, this one that I was at, I believe, if I remember correctly, Frank Zappa brought you guys on stage.
2: That's it. That was the gig.
1: Oh, my God! So
2: it was the original Sabbath, yeah.
1: Yeah. I don't remember it because I downed a bottle of Boone's Farm strawberry wine and passed out. Maybe if you have another show or two from anywhere in your career, tell me like one really good, memorable show, and then maybe a second story that's sort of a Spinal Tapian moment where things didn't really go as planned.
2: Well, again, the Madison Square Garden thing, when we did it with Ronnie James Dio with on the Heaven and Hell tour, mm-hmm. we pyro guy overloaded the pyro, blew all the drums up. This cross that was supposed to descend from the ceiling went on fire. So it's just one disaster after another.
1: Now, what do you do in the middle of that when you're, you know, you're out in front of 22,000 people? I mean, what do you do?
2: Usually just laugh. There's not a lot else you can do.

0: Hard Drive XL music from Sublime along with Black Sabbath. Happy birthday wishes going to the band's Geezer Butler, who joined me tonight via our newest feature, the Hard Drive Archive, a historic interview segment each and every night on the show. We recently inaugurated this as we celebrate our 30th anniversary. I can certainly tell you it was very good to be able to pick the brains through the years of all of the Black Sabbath guys about my first concert, which was on the Technical Ecstasy Tour, Black Sabbath with opener Ted Nugent and the MC Frank Zappa. The entire night is the first chapter of my book, Sonic Warrior. The chapter is entitled, The Time I Attended My First Concert and Threw Up on Carlos Sanchez.
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0: turnstile for this Friday night weekend kickoff edition of Hard Drive XL. It was 1 week ago tonight. Turnstile was again honored by their hometown baseball team, the Baltimore Orioles, at beautiful Camden Yards with a turnstile night. And if you were seated in a particular section, you got a limited edition turnstile Orioles jersey. And because I love baseball and because I love the band so much, I was talking this up for the last couple of months. The Orioles heard it and sent me a gift box filled with jerseys and caps and all of this other stuff that went right into the baseball guest room I have in my home. Thank you to the Orioles. Oh, if only my beloved New York Mets would do the same for me.
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1: As there are currently some of these smaller summer meteor showers currently in the skies, meteors are what our features are about on Hard Drive XL, including It Came From the Web, where the site is amsmeteors.org. 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It was set up years ago. They have a phenomenal website that literally reports on every meteor you could see around the world, particularly here in the United States. They are able to do that because there are thousands of members, including yours truly, that when we see, photograph, or video a meteor, we report it back to them and they cross-reference all of the reports. Did I tell you I'm a nerd? AMSmeteors.org.
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2: 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Here is another meteor-oriented film from 1994, Without Warning. 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
12: Forget to set your alarm this morning. Here's what you missed.
13: Oh, I love them.
14: So yeah, it sounds like maybe it's a woodchuck. Either way, it's not getting dealt with until Monday.
13: Yeah, circulated water.
14: Not getting dealt with until at least Monday when I get back from Rockfest. So the woodchuck will have a nice little weekend to himself out there. What does a woodchuck eat? I mean, he chucks wood, but what does he eat?
13: I think he eats plants.
14: All right, so he's not after
13: grasses and tree bark and vegetables. You don't have anything. You're not growing anything else.
14: No,
13: right?
14: But
13: grubs. He's going to eat some insects.
14: What about the
13: snails?
14: The bird food. Is the bird food attracting him?
13: I don't think he doesn't say anything about seeds, but it does talk about plants.
14: You have some kind of blackberry bush back there or something. He might be
13: vegetables, grubs. Mm. I mean, things you
14: that most people would have in their backyard.
13: Mm-hmm.
14: All right. Well, he's not going to be living very long in my backyard. Whether I take care of him with the flamethrower or the M80s, well, something's going to happen to him.
13: Well, they'll trap. Somebody will trap him and take him somewhere else.
14: Yeah. Save that for...
13: It's a whistle pig or a land beaver.
14: I'll dispatch of him just fine.
13: Put him... He could tell if it's going to be winter or spring.
14: Can't you drown him in there? Can't you just put the hose down there and
13: you
14: drown him?
13: Build him a shelter and then charge people to come in the spring to whether he's going to see his shadow or not. We could capitalize on this. We could name him. What should we name him?
14: Not going to be a thing.
13: You could build him a habitat and he could live back there.
14: Unsheltered is what his name is going to be. That's what his name is.
15: They're the best.
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0: Sully Erna of Godsmack joins me now as special guest. Sully, I know with the new live album, Live at Mohegan Sun, you really wanted it to be like all of those old school legendary live records.
1: I love getting lost in those albums where they just like the band's just going and they're putting on these, you know, 7, 8, 9 minute epic jams. And I was just immersed into watching this thing and thinking, where'd that go? What happened to that? Like, we need to, it's our job. We're the last of that timeline, that era, where we have to preserve that for the new kids to respect and put in their 10,000 hours of practice and know that shows like you'll see at Mohegan Sun with our new thing, or some of these classic bands that when you watch them live, they're just so polished and good. That's not because they went in there and auto-tuned their voice and flew every chord. They sing one chorus and fly in the rest and get in and out of the studio in an hour. This is tens of thousands of hours behind their instruments and perfecting their instruments and their art. And that's why those shows are so powerful.

0: Hard Drive XL doing it weekend kickoff style with Wage War. Godsmack before that, live version of When Legends Rise from the recently released concert album Live at Mohegan Sun. Sully Erna of Godsmack going to be joining me every night next week as featured artist. Other guests next week will include Papa Roach, Theory of a Dead Man, Josh Rand of Stone Sour, who is going to talk about catching up with James Root, Story of the Year, and Five Finger Death Punch. 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
0: Noodles from The Offspring joining me later tonight, closing out the week as featured artist on Hard Drive XL, where the word of the night is bolide. Sounds like rocks you would put in your hash pipe, doesn't it? I'm firing up the bolides, man.

While there might be some bands as good as Seven Dust, are there really any bands who are better than Seven Dust? From their recently released one album, Unbreakable, on Hard Drive XL.

0: and years old. The late Mick Tucker of The Sweet, born this day, 1947. The man who gave us the phenomenal Charlie Brown music, Vince Guaraldi, born in 1928. Spencer Davis, the classic rocker, born this day, 1939. Had breakfast with him once in Berlin, Germany. Finally, it was this day, 1967, jazz great John Coltrane died of liver cancer at only the age of 40.
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2: Forget to set your alarm this morning. 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
11: Oh, I love them.
12: So yeah, it sounds like maybe it's a woodchuck. Either way, it's not getting dealt with until Monday.
13: Circulated water.
12: Not getting dealt with until at least Monday when I get back from Rockfest. So the woodchuck will have a nice little weekend to himself out there. What does a woodchuck eat? I mean, he chucks wood, but what does he eat?
13: I think he eats plants.
12: All right, so he's not after
13: grasses and tree bark and vegetables. You don't have anything. You're not growing anything else.
12: No,
13: right?
12: But
13: grubs. He's going to eat some insects.
12: What about the bird food? Is the bird food attracting him?
13: I don't think he doesn't say anything about seeds, but it does talk about plants.
12: You have some kind of blackberry bush back there or something. He might be
13: vegetables, grubs. Mm. I mean, things you
12: that most people would have in their backyard.
13: Mm-hmm.
12: All right. Well, he's not going to be living very long in my backyard. Whether I take care of him with the flamethrower or the M80s, well, something's going to happen to him.
13: Well, they'll trap. Somebody will trap him and take him somewhere else.
12: Save that for.
13: It's a whistle pig, or a land beaver.
12: I'll dispatch of him just fine.
13: Put him. He could tell if it's going to be winter.
12: Can't you drown
13: or spring.
12: Him in there? Can't you just put the hose down there and
13: you
12: drown him?
13: Build him a shelter and then charge people to come in the spring to whether he's going to see a shadow or not. We could capitalize on this. We could name him. What should we name him?
12: Not going to be a thing.
13: You could build him a habitat and he could live back there.
12: Unsheltered is what his name is going to be. That's what his name is.
14: They are the best.
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1: Geezer Butler of Black Sabbath, who joined us earlier tonight via the hard drive archive, 77 years old. 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Wolfgang Fluhr of Kraftwerk, Zeman Machine, 79.

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0: The band who joined us Wednesday night via the Hard Drive Archive, Deftones, for this Friday weekend kickoff edition of Hard Drive XL. I'm Lou Brutus. 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Addie coming up. Dear Lou Brutus, I am sending a self-addressed stamped envelope in hopes of receiving Hard Drive guitar picks. Thank you so much and rock on. It is signed sincerely, Laura Benbenek. So thank you, Lori, for that. I have put extra picks in for you. P.O. Box 361, Arnold, Maryland, 21012.
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Then Noodles from The Offspring, closing out the week as featured artist. 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
1: Noodles from The Offspring, closing out the week as featured artist in just a moment on Hard Drive XL, where the honor group of the night is astronomers. They hate light pollution like you and I hate ticketless concerts.

0: Thank you to Noodles from The Offspring for joining me every night this week as featured artist. Noodles, what does the rest of the year look like for you and the band?
1: Yeah, I don't know when we're going to get back into record next. We've got shows on and off through the rest of the year. We're only about a week and a half into this tour, so we have another 4 weeks left. And then when we get home, a bunch of weekend things. I don't know if there's any tours. I think we're going to Kazakhstan for the first time. I've never been there, so that'll be interesting. Yeah, and I know in between all the shows, we're going to try to record more, have Bob come out. We're also building a new studio, Dexter and I. We bought a building and are building a studio in it, and again, in Huntington Beach. And once that's up and running, that's going to be great. You know, if the recordings will sound any better, but it's going to be a pitched studio. So I hope they sound better. Hopefully we're not too relaxed. You know, it's going to be a nicer place if we're too relaxed. I always think that, you know, the frenetic energy and not being, being a little bit uncomfortable adds to creativity.

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0: doing it Friday night weekend kickoff style with Rob Zombie on Hard Drive XL. The Offspring before that, with many thanks to Noodles of the Band for joining me every night this week as featured artist. I will look forward to seeing Noodles and the guys tomorrow night as they close out Rockfest. I will be there returning as host. The Offspring are tomorrow. Hailstorm is tomorrow. 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

Pantera's Cowboys from Hell is a fine example of a tune that sounds good any night of the week, but really sounds better on Friday. Anyway, I'm Lou Brutus. 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

0: Thank you once again for hanging with me on this Friday night weekend kickoff rock and roll mother humping jambo freaking re-edition of Hard Drive XL. Looking ahead to next week, my guest will include Sully Erna of Godsmack, who will join me every night as featured artist. My other special guest will include Papa Roach, Theory of a Dead Man, Stone Sour, Story of the Year, and Five Finger Death Punch. We will also hear from the following bands in the Hard Drive Archive: Linkin Park, Slash, Ozzy Osbourne, Rob Zombie, and Metallica. Until then, I'm Lou Brutus, leaving you with the words of writer Dr. Hunter S. Thompson. In a generation of swine, the one-eyed pig is king. Hard Drive XL.
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1: With Brian and Gene.
3: The best show ever. I listen to it every morning.
1: Forget to set your alarm this morning. Here's what you missed.
4: Oh, I love them.
5: So yeah, it sounds like maybe it's a woodchuck. Either way, it's not getting dealt with until
6: circulated water.
5: Not getting dealt with until at least Monday when I get back from Rockfest. So the woodchuck will have a nice little weekend to himself out there. What does a woodchuck eat? I mean, he chucks wood, but what does he eat?
6: I think he eats plants.
5: All right, so he's not after
6: grasses and tree bark and vegetables. You don't have anything. You're not growing anything.
5: But
6: he's going to eat some insects.
5: What about the bird food? Is the bird food attracting him?
6: I don't think he doesn't say anything about seeds, but he does talk about plants.
5: You have some kind of blackberry bush back there or something. He might be
6: vegetables. Grubs. I mean, things you
5: that most people would have in their backyard.
6: Mm-hmm.
5: All right. Well, he's not going to be living very long in my backyard. Whether I take care of him with the flamethrower or the M80s, well, something's going to happen to him.
6: Well, they'll trap. Somebody will trap him and take him somewhere else.
5: Save that for.
6: It's a whistle pig or a land beaver.
5: I'll dispatch of him just fine.
6: Put him. He could tell if it's going to be winter.
5: Can't you drown
6: or spring.
5: Him in there? Can't you just put the hose down there and
6: you
5: drown
6: could
5: him?
6: Build him a shelter and then charge people to come in the spring to whether he's going to see a shadow or not. We could capitalize on
5: that's
6: this. We could name him. What should we name him?
5: Not going to be a thing.
6: You could build him a habitat and he could live back there.
5: Unsheltered is what his name is going to be. That's what his name is.
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3: 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I listen to it every morning.
1: Forget to set your alarm this morning. Here's what you missed.
4: Oh, I love them.
5: So yeah, it sounds like maybe it's a woodchuck. Either way, it's not getting dealt with until Monday.
6: Circulated water.
5: Not getting dealt with until at least Monday when I get back from Rockfest. So the woodchuck will have a nice little weekend to himself out there. What does a woodchuck eat? I mean, he chucks wood, but what does he eat?
6: I think he eats plants.
5: All right, so he's not after
6: grasses and tree bark and vegetables. You don't have anything. You're not growing anything out.
5: No,
6: right?
5: But
6: grubs. He's going to eat some insects.
5: What about the
6: snails?
5: The bird food. Is the bird food attracting him?
6: I don't think he doesn't say anything about seeds, but it does talk about plants.
5: You have some kind of blackberry bush back there or something. He might be
6: vegetables. Grubs. Mm. I mean, things you
5: that most people would have in their backyard.
6: Mm-hmm.
5: All right. Well, he's not going to be living very long in my backyard. Whether I take care of him with the flamethrower or the M80s, well, something's going to happen to him.
6: Well, they'll trap. Somebody will trap him and take him somewhere else.
5: Save that for.
6: It's a whistle pig or a land beaver.
5: I'll dispatch of him just fine.
6: Put him. He could tell if it's going to be winter.
5: Can't you drown him in there? Can't you just put the hose down there and drown him?
6: Build him a shelter and then charge people to come in the spring to whether he's going to see a shadow or not. We could capitalize on this. We could name him. What should we name him?
5: Not going to be a thing.
6: You could build him a habitat and he could live back there.
5: Unsheltered is what his name is going to be. That's what his name is.
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3: Lows dip down to about 71
4: overnight
3: under partly cloudy skies.
4: Winds out of the southwest,
3: 5 to 10 miles an hour. Highs level off around 87
4: Saturday.
3: Mainly sunny skies. Currently, 82.
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3: 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I listen to it every morning.
1: Forget to set your alarm this morning. Here's what you missed.
4: Oh, I love them.
5: So yeah, it sounds like maybe it's a woodchuck. Either way, it's not getting dealt with until Monday.
6: Circulated water.
5: Not getting dealt with until at least Monday when I get back from Rockfest. So the woodchuck will have a nice little weekend to himself out there. What does a woodchuck eat? I mean, he chucks wood, but what does he eat?
6: It looks-

0: I think he eats plants.
1: All right, so he's not after
0: grasses and tree bark and vegetables. You don't have anything. You're not growing anything out.
1: No,
0: right?
1: But
0: grubs. He's going to eat some insects.
1: What about the
0: snails?
1: The bird food. Is the bird food attracting him?
0: I don't think he doesn't say anything about seeds, but it does talk about plants.
1: We do have some kind of blackberry bush back there or something. He might be
0: vegetables, grubs. Mm. I mean, things you
1: that most people would have in their backyard.
0: Mm-hmm.
1: All right. Well, he's not going to be living very long in my backyard. Whether I take care of him with the flamethrower or the M80s, well, something's going to happen to him.
0: Well, somebody will trap him and take him somewhere else.
1: Save that for.
0: It's a whistle pig or a land beaver.
1: I'll dispatch of him just fine.
0: Put him. He could tell if it's going to be winter.
1: Can't you drown him in there? Can't you just put the hose down there and drown him?
0: Build him a shelter and then charge people to come in the spring to whether he's going to see his shadow or not. We could capitalize on this. We could name him. What should we name him?
1: Not going to be a thing.
0: You could build him a habitat and he could live back there.
1: Unsheltered is what his name is going to be. That's what his name is.
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you do what they told you. Now you do what they told you. 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

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And now you do what they told you. And now you do what they told you. 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
1: Lows dip down to about 71
2: overnight
1: under partly cloudy skies.
2: Winds out of the southwest, 5 to 10 miles an hour.
1: Highs level off around 87
2: Saturday.
1: Mainly sunny skies. Currently 82.
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3: 782-3456. Chance of thunderstorms overnight, otherwise partly cloudy. Lows around 71, west winds 5 to 10 miles an hour. High temperatures reach up to 87 Saturday. Lots of sunshine. Right now, 71.
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2: Chance of thunderstorms overnight. Otherwise, partly cloudy. Lows around 71. West winds 5 to 10 miles an hour. High temperatures reach up to 87. Saturday, lots of sunshine. Currently, it's 75 degrees.
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3: Highs level off around 87 today, under mainly clear skies. Winds out of the north, 5 to 10 miles an hour. Mainly clear skies again tonight. Lows level off around 63. Right now, it's 72 degrees.
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coming out of New Orleans and he traveled with the carnival shows. Ran bump cars, sucked cheap cigars, and he candied up his nose. 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
3: Highs level off around 87 today, under mainly clear skies. Winds out of the north, 5 to 10 miles an hour. Mainly clear skies again tonight. Lows level off around 63. Currently, it's 73 degrees.
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2: In the Netherlands, this is kind of wild. You got anybody in your family with asthma?
3: Yes.
2: Okay. Asthma attacks are...
3: So is this an inhaler story that you've got?
2: Like, kind
3: is
2: of. It, okay. Not really. Okay. I mean, sort of, I guess. But most people who have asthma have an emergency thing, right? A pumper that we all see in the movies, right? And then there's usually some kind of medication that goes along with that, right? Some sort of daily.
3: Inhaler. Like, some just rely on that. Others have to take stuff to
2: eat. Knowing when and where an asthma attack could strike is not always the easiest thing, right? Because if you're out doing strenuous exercise,
3: it could just happen.
2: You could assume that you're probably going to be short of breath and suffer an asthma attack, but you could just be walking around or sitting on the couch. Never know. Researchers in the Netherlands have apparently developed a smartphone app that can help predict asthma. Works by detecting subtle changes in a person's voice and can predict asthma or COPD flare-ups before the symptoms become too severe.
3: Interesting.
2: So maybe you're at a situation where you don't have your inhaler nearby, and this app can alert you, like, hey, something's changing with your voice. Scientists hope the technology could eventually help people seek treatment earlier and avoid more serious complications. But yeah, some kind of emergency app that you keep on your phone if you've got asthma or COPD, and then it could help warn you if you've got an asthma attack coming along. Voice changes measured with a app detecting the oncoming potentially deadly asthma attack up to 3 days in advance.
3: Wild.
2: Yeah. Scientists from a university in the Netherlands say their high-tech app can also provide a vital early warning for symptoms of COPD.
3: So it's letting them know it's coming and making sure, like you said, your inhaler isn't in the next room or in the car. Or
2: symptoms obviously include difficulty breathing, coughing, phlegm becoming suddenly worse. Sometimes without prompt medical care, they can become very dangerous.
3: Mm-hmm.
2: Possible to use a daily voice check to monitor for the earliest sign of flare-up simply by speaking into your phone. So this isn't like where the app's listening in on you while you're talking or you have to be talking in order for it to catch it. This is more like a check-in app, right? Where you open up the app on a Monday and maybe you repeat
3: a
2: phrase.
3: So every day you're just saying something into it.
2: Right.
3: And it's just
2: and the
3: going,
2: app
3: okay,
2: can
3: okay,
2: then,
3: okay, okay.
2: Yeah, the study said the sudden exacerbations, not only frightening, they can lead to longer-term deterioration, increase the risk of dying. One of the doctors said, early in my career, I was told that the voice is different while the flare-up is happening.
3: Hmm.
2: Now, with the rise of AI, it means it's possible to perform sophisticated analysis to find patterns in audio recordings. Capturing voice with a mobile phone is the next logical step to detect deteriorations in asthma or COPD at home and on time. The study included 38 people who had COPD, 35 people with asthma who were being treated there in the Netherlands. Over the course of 12 weeks, the participants were asked to use a specially designed app to record and analyze their voice on a daily basis.
3: And they were actually able to track it and see that this happened and this was impactful.
2: Each person would record themselves speaking along A sounds, then either reading out a short piece of text or answering a question. They were also asked to complete a daily questionnaire to indicate whether their symptoms were flaring up. They would compare the sounds, the voice sounds, with the data. And they found that at the very beginning of a flare-up, a person's voice deteriorated in terms of tone or pitch, the number of pauses they suffered, and the voice quality. They found that the voice significantly changes, and that occurs as early as the first day. Pretty crazy. Being able to detect that stuff days in advance. Asthma attacks, COPD flare-ups, crazy. The app is called Tacticas, TACTICAS, telemonitoring for asthma and COPD through voice analysis. Not quite sure if it's available, only available for research purposes right now, but they hope to expand that. They have a website, by the way, speaktocopd.com. And you can explain how the voice technology works and all that stuff. And maybe you can find out more. Speak to COPD.com.
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3: I may not be ultra rich, but I feel like I'm not that far off.
4: What are you talking about?
3: What would you consider ultra rich?
4: Like, this is just monetarily. This isn't like other things in life.
3: Have I ever spoken that way?
4: No. So this is just money. Ultra rich.
3: Yeah.
4: I don't know. Is this like how much you're worth? Like your total value? Like, I would say...
3: I think you know it when you see it. It's like porn, right? You may not be able to describe it, but you know it when you see it.
4: All I know is that we were walking down to the beer tent on Friday night to see some live music, have a couple of cold beverages, and we walked by the parking lot over here that had a number of folks probably staying at the boutique hotel. There were so many, no, like Audis, and I mean, the money in the cars that was in that front row was ridiculous. And we were walking by and we're like, there's an $80,000, that's probably a $100,000 car. There's an $80,000 car, like every single one of them. And so, we don't have that. That felt like ultra rich.
3: What do you got, a 94 Toyota Camry? Isn't that what you're rocking?
4: It's a... 2009.
3: Oh, sorry.
4: That felt ultra rich to me. You know what I'm saying? Like staying at, an Audi, staying at a boutique hotel and enjoyed that felt ultra rich. So what are you saying? Like the stuff they have or how much they're worth?
3: I am certainly not ultra rich in that sense. But I feel like with this thing, I'm getting closer. Apparently, the latest luxury status symbol for the ultra rich is custom-built snow rooms to beat the heat.
4: Custom-built snow rooms to beat the heat.
3: You ever seen this in, like, Dubai, right? In the middle of the desert?
4: Yes.
3: In the mall there? They've got, like,
4: where you can go skiing.
3: Yeah.
4: Yes.
3: So people, ultra-rich people, are now building these in their homes and on their yachts in order to escape the heat.
4: So, like an ice cave or something.
3: Yeah.
4: Go in there and drink and hang out. And
3: yeah,
4: like,
3: it's
4: like
3: essentially... But they can actually produce snow. So it actually snows in there, as opposed to it just being cold, like a cold, icy, cold room.
4: Mm-hmm.
3: If you're wealthy enough, you can install your own private winter with snowfall, icy walls, and freezing temperatures, the opposite of a sauna. You push a button and it starts snowing in there. Indoor blizzards. It's kind of the same thing they have at indoor ski resorts.
4: So a cute little snow globe. Like, we're so rich, we made our own little snow globe.
3: Billionaires already have these things. It's not new. One has one billionaire has a super yacht with one of these things on it.
4: There you go.
3: But now they're saying slightly less rich people can get in on them, too, as part of a wellness trend like cold plunges.
4: Oh, so this is like a Finland thing where you go to and you get in the cold water. Or
3: they're
4: saying
3: that snow rooms can start at about $130,000, which isn't cheap.
4: Hell no.
3: But I always tell people when they ask me about air conditioning that you can see your breath in my basement on a hot summer day. So I'm not that far off, Gene. I'm pretty close to being ultra rich when it comes to these snow rooms.
4: Building a snow room, an ice room.
3: Well, I've often wondered, what if I get one of those, you know, what if you get a... Air
4: like
3: conditioning.
4: A snow globe.
3: What if you get an air conditioning unit like they have on top of a building, like a business? You know, where it pushes a ton of air, cold air. Like, how cold do those things get? I told you the story about when we got the new AC unit at the old house.
4: Yes, and
3: the guy came over and
4: said,
3: talking to me and showing me all the models and versions and blah blah blah. And this, and we went with this one. And the guy, you know, got running through all the specs and everything, and then says to me, he's like, "Got any questions?" And I said, "Yeah. How cold can it get?" And he said, "Well, what do you mean?" I said,
4: "There's too much, there's probably too much draft and leakage and stuff." But
3: well, in our old house,
4: built like that.
3: Well, and I said to him, "Look, I understand the science of the humidity and all the stuff. Mm-hmm. I'm not trying to talk about that. I'm just trying to say, if I set this thing at 55 degrees, will my house get down to 55 degrees?" And he said, "You know, I don't know. No one's ever asked that question before." I said, "Really? It seems like the first thing you'd want to ask about an air conditioning unit is how cold does it get?"
4: So it feels like they've got, like, heated floors, and then they've got a fridge room, the ice room.
3: Well, you're on your on your yacht or you're at your house in the Hamptons.
4: I just can't cool off enough in my air conditioning in my Hampton house.
3: And you know, jumping into these cold pools, these you know, with the ice, the ice baths, that's shocking, right? With the cold thing, you go in the room for a couple minutes. It's just air. It's not a direct contact with your skin.
4: I know. And then you get the melted cheese, you know, like the very...
3: Oh, the wheel.
4: And then you've got like a beer, like out of a... Maybe it's a
3: Frosty mugs hanging up in there.
4: And the cheese wheel. And all of a sudden there's...
3: Ultra rich. Snow rooms.
4: Put it in my mega mansion.
3: I'm not feeling ultra rich, but I do feel... Like I'm getting closer with my temperatures in the basement.
4: Because you like it cold. That really isn't like...
3: Well, like I said, it's 64 in the house, but I would say that the basement's probably in the 50s. I'm not that far off here.
4: You're not making snow, I don't think.
3: I don't really want the snow, but I would like icy temperatures, you know?
4: Ultra wealth.
3: It's always a fight between... Not necessarily a fight, but it's sort of this begrudging thing my wife deals with. Because I'll always say, hey, why don't we go watch something in the basement?
4: And she's like, I'd rather not be that cold.
3: And we go down there and she's like, God, it's cold down here. And I'm like, yeah, that's why we have blankets and dogs. You'll be all right. They'll be fine.
4: That feels like, yeah, something for gazillionaires to spend their money on.
3: Ultra rich. $130,000 for a snow room.
4: Come on in.
3: You wouldn't do that, would you? If you had the money?
4: No.
3: I would. The heartbeat. By the way, they have videos of these things.
4: Oh, I'm sure.
3: And how they operate and stuff. Mm-hmm. It's pretty interesting stuff.
4: Well, it's like the ice cave rooms that you see that bars and, you know, places will do in the wintertime to have people come and snuggle up and take photos and have an experience. But
3: well, this the video, particular... you know, they're showing you the sauna, right? Where you get in and it's good for your skin and getting rid of toxins and all that stuff.
4: Mm-hmm.
3: The snow room, though, I mean, it's like legitimate snow in there. They're they're going in there with their sandals and their bathrobes. Holistic cooling. 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
1: Relief of inflammation, as well as muscle and joint pain. 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Man, this is all stuff I could totally use. Positive for the cardiovascular system, Gene. Promotes detoxification and fat burning. Well, I could definitely use some fat burning. Increases the regeneration after sport, which I don't really have any problem with because I'm not doing a lot of sport.
0: The athletes getting into those tubes that they get in that are super cold.
1: I'm all about this, man. Snow rooms. Then you got a kick-ass room to show off to people. I mean, I don't have a car or a motorcycle or anything else, but...
0: Yeah, and do you have $200,000 to build your snow room?
1: No, I certainly don't.
0: Okay.
1: I certainly don't.
2: Not awesome, not great.
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2: Kind of sad and kind of ridiculous, this stat that I mentioned earlier about America's 250.
3: Okay, I'm ready for it, I think.
2: A new survey, national survey, found that almost 50% of Americans, 46% in this survey, 46% of Americans don't know what America's 250th anniversary was commemorating.
3: The 4th of July.
2: They knew it was the 4th of July, but they didn't know anything beyond that. So it's like partial credit, right? So, yeah, it's the 4th of July because it's on the calendar every year.
3: Uh-huh.
2: And you know it's coming up because everybody's talking about it. But in terms of what the significance was, the 250th, 46% of people in this survey, almost half of Americans, had no idea. 53% of people correctly responded that it was celebrating the adoption of the Declaration of Independence.
3: The signatures, the big John Hancock.
2: 1776.
3: Mm-hmm.
2: I'm not sure if you saw, but they just found one of the original ones in England somewhere in like a vault.
3: I did not. You mean an original document?
2: Yeah, like there was copies of the original made, and I think they fired one off. They sent the letter, a strongly worded letter, over to England.
3: We break with thee.
2: By the way.
3: And then throw dog poopy on your shirt.
2: And apparently they put that thing in a vault, and they kept it there, and they just discovered it.
3: This was the original colonies that were making their separation, saying, see ya later.
2: In the survey about America's 250th, 86% of people say they're grateful to be American. 79% say they're proud to be Americans. 74% of people believe the American dream is available to them personally, while 61% believe America is a land of opportunity.
3: Mm-hmm.
2: Those are pretty high numbers.
3: Mm-hmm.
2: I mean, you see a lot of gloom and doom from a lot of people nowadays thinking that America is such a bad place to be. But according to these stats, that's not quite true. 70% of people in the survey believe that America's founding principles still remain relevant today. Nearly 60% say the country has moved away from the founding principles. And 56% of people in this survey say they worry that the U.S. could stop being a free country sometime in the next 50 years. People say the biggest threats to our freedom include corruption, concentrations and abuse of power, ignoring the founding principles, the rich have too much power, and moral decline. It sounds like those first couple are all sort of the same thing, right? Rich people controlling too much of the country.
3: Said in different ways, isn't that it?
2: Our top five also in this survey, they asked Americans to rate their top five freedoms.
3: Oh, okay. Freedoms. I was going to say, I thought you meant in ways that they like to celebrate us.
2: Their most valued freedoms. Number one is the freedom of speech.
3: Mm-hmm.
2: 49% of people.
3: Absolutely. You're able to
2: which
3: say, I hate this government if you want.
2: Which I don't think a lot of people understand what that really means, but they love to cite it. They love it. They love the freedom of speech.
3: Yeah, of course, you should.
2: The right to vote and choose our leaders
3: comes in
2: next at 36%. Equal protection under the law, freedom of religion, and the right to due process comes in fifth place. So, again, 46% of people in a new national survey, Americans, didn't know what the 250th was commemorating. What is it, the semi-sesquicentennial? Is that what it...
3: I tried not to say it. So I just went right with the 4th of July. Parades and concerts and beer tents and barbecues and picnics and celebrations and fireworks and camping and boating. And
2: is it because we're not teaching it or people just don't care anymore? Is that what it is?
3: Oh, of course we're teaching it.
2: They might have learned it, got it,
3: and then they didn't ask probably a lot of 4th, 5th, 6th, 7th, 8th graders, right? They were asking adults who at some point in their life knew it and then chose
2: don't you
3: not.
2: Know when you're an adult that 250
3: years
2: ago?
3: On the street, man on the street things, right?
2: Yeah, but that's like for relatively stupid, innocuous things like what football team is this? Okay. You don't know football, but I mean, you live here in the country, you went in the school system,
3: You've seen them on the street.
2: You come out the back end and you don't know that 250 years ago was
3: the 4th of July.
2: Do we have to say, does it have to be exact? Can it just be this was the
3: close
2: birth of
3: enough,
2: America? I mean, like,
3: just,
2: somewhere in the vicinity?
3: As long as you're in the ballpark of it, that's...
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12: Highs level off around 87 today, under mainly clear skies. Winds out of the north, 5 to 10 miles an hour. Mainly clear skies again tonight. Lows level off around 63. Currently, it's 73 degrees.
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6: Rockfest isn't really a vacation for me. I mean, I'm not here, but I am working while I'm there, and I'm also partying and enjoying live music, so.
7: It's a combo, maybe, a hybrid,
6: if
7: you will.
6: It's a hybrid.
7: It's a full-on vacation, it's not a full-on work.
6: But it's not technically a vacation.
7: Agreed.
6: I will be going on vacation in December. Wife and I are taking a two-week trip. We're going down to Disney World in Florida. Going to go visit the Magic Kingdom with some friends of ours, and then hit up a bunch of spots on the way back, try to visit some friends that we know that live down there in the Florida area. You're going to Boston and Cape Cod in a couple of weeks.
7: Yes. End of July, it checks all the boxes for our family. There's the history. It's a big thing with American history and just learning about the government. And
6: there's plenty of it there.
7: So that's a big thing that checks boxes.
6: Lots of it. You're going to love the Freedom Walk.
7: Yeah, I've heard nothing but good things about it, actually.
6: Are you doing one of the guided tours from the people in the costumes?
7: Yes.
6: Okay.
7: Yes.
6: It's a little hokey.
7: Full-blown
6: it's a little
7: touristy.
6: Hokey. It is touristy and it's a little hokey, but it's cool.
7: It's okay.
6: Because they do it tongue-in-cheek, right? It's not like when you go to the Smithsonian Village, you know, when you go to one of those places and they're like, they try to be in character and all that stuff. These people are...
7: They understand the role that they're playing.
6: And they're also trying to give you the information and the knowledge, but also in a fun and easily interpretable way.
7: Sure. You're on vacation, so you're supposed to have a good time.
6: Yeah.
7: So it combines history. It combines some food scenes that we dig. It combines some nature with the national seashore. So, we're excited about that and looking forward to that trip at the end of the month. So
6: right.
7: What it was, these are trips or what?
6: Yeah, here we go. So you're leaving in a couple of weeks.
7: Yes.
6: I want you to put yourself in the mindset that you're one day from leaving. You're 24 hours from
7: Okay, it's happening
6: leaving.
7: Tomorrow, okay?
6: 24 hours away. What are the things that you know you must do 24 hours before you leave for vacation?
7: And this has to do with the actual vacation, not the things I have to take care of at my house?
6: Just in general, just whatever. It's not, you always need specifics. Would you just answer the freaking question?
7: Well, I have animals, so I got to make sure that the plans for the animals are like sealed up and done, right? So I might be talking to who's ever or making sure that the daycare
6: double checking on
7: who's doing what and making sure everybody's getting fed and taken care of and bringing in the mail and
6: double checking on animals, mail, all the things that need to happen while you're gone.
7: Stuff, right. Yeah. Okay. Lawn, that kind of stuff.
6: Okay, plants, lawn.
7: Double checking on all that stuff.
6: Gotcha. Okay.
7: At that point, I'm making sure that all the suitcases we've got. I'm probably doing finishing up the laundry, making sure that everybody's getting all the things that have to get packed and, you know, ready to go. Get the
6: assembling
7: suitcases
6: all of the
7: medication,
6: trip
7: whatever.
6: Stuff needed.
7: Yes. I'm double checking reservations, making sure that the flight, the hotel accommodate. You know, I'm double the car rental. All the things are. I got all the emails. I got all the confirmations
6: reservations.
7: Of reservations. I'm double checking all of that stuff, making sure that we're good to go.
6: What about like writing down important information for someone that's coming over?
7: Yeah, that would be the person.
6: Numbers, hotels.
7: The flight numbers. I usually leave something.
6: Is that part of the double checking?
7: Yeah, that's leaving the instructions for who's ever part of that situation and making sure that somebody else has all that information.
6: 24 hours before you leave and you're double checking a lot of stuff, maybe some last minute laundry, assembling the suitcases.
7: Yep.
6: Is there a sort of everyone sit down and we have a plan in terms of an emergency? Is there some sort of discussion about that?
7: No.
6: Maybe we get home alone in the airport. I mean, you're all functioning adults,
7: yes.
6: I assume.
7: Yes,
6: but
7: now we are.
6: That doesn't mean things can't happen.
7: Yeah, well, this scenario was a little bit different when I was taking care of all the things for all of us, right? When the kids were littler and I had to make sure that their suitcases were packed. Right. I would start much earlier, but now I have people that can
6: Mom, where's all my underwear? It's in your suitcase for the trip we're taking in a month.
7: Presumably, they can take care of a lot of that stuff themselves, so we're all good.
6: But travel experts giving you the 8 things you should do the day before your vacation starts, 24 hours before. I'm sure you're going to do this in some way, shape, or form. Clean up.
7: Oh, yeah, of course. I didn't want to go into that, but yeah, I'm going to make sure that garbage, relatively sure that the stuff's out of the refrigerator. Right?
6: At home, desk.
7: Yes.
6: A lot nicer when you don't have to come back and things are messy.
7: Absolutely.
6: Right?
7: Cat litter. I'm making sure all that stuff is fresh and ready. Yeah, all that stuff. Yes, of course.
6: Set up your out-of-office messaging.
7: And personal as well.
6: Voicemail, email, all that stuff. A lot of people forget to do that.
7: I can do that in advance right now, as a matter of fact.
6: Oh, is that on Teams? Is that a thing Teams does? Because I don't use that stupid stuff.
7: But making sure, my husband will do that too. So making sure that
6: you got this one right. Double checking all your reservations. Flight times, hotel dates.
7: Yep.
6: It'll supposedly help you relax and not stress too much about it. Obviously, if there's also anything wrong and you catch it, you can kind of deal with it.
7: Well, and I already called the hotel to make sure because we get in like in the morning, but we can't check in till like 4. But I don't want to have suitcases all day long. So can we leave them there at 9 in the morning? And yeah, that we can.
6: Travel experts giving you a list of things to do 24 hours before you go on vacay. Make sure you have all your documents together in one spot, even if it's a digital spot. Your plane tickets, your license, passport. All those things. Make sure you've got them somewhere. You don't want to have this guy has to be responsible for these things, and I got to be responsible for these things. One spot where everything is at.
7: Yes.
6: Which can be counterproductive, too, because if you lose that one thing, then the plane tickets are gone.
7: Well, I have digital copies, and I have a folder for all of that stuff, but I still have them printed, too, because I've been places, and the Wi-Fi can't, and whatever, and screenshots and all of that. So I've got it all. Yes.
6: Charging your devices.
7: Yeah, and bringing portable chargers. That's
6: phones,
7: a thing.
6: Phones, iPads, Nooks, whatever thing you're using.
7: Found our chargeable
6: speakers,
7: batteries.
6: Little headphones that go in, little earbuds, all that stuff.
7: Got to get that stuff ready yet.
6: Checking on your thermostat, your lights, your irrigation. Mm-hmm. If you have a programmable house or you got things that are on timers, making sure those are
7: smart
6: working
7: systems,
6: properly.
7: Yep.
6: All that stuff. Here's another one that they recommend. Kind of interesting. Number 7 on the list. Travel experts giving you a list of 8 things to do before you travel, 24 hours before you leave. Take a photo of your bathroom. Could come in handy for insurance purposes if there's some kind of plumbing issue or leak while you're away.
7: That is something I've never done before, but I see where...
6: Well, and you just had a leak in your house that you were unaware of. Mrs. Refrigerator Lady here.
7: Last weekend. It flooded.
6: You had an inch of water. Well, we came home to an inch of water in our basement. We went to a concert. And look, that was 2 hours down there and 2 hours back and a concert in the middle. Whatever.
7: Yeah, but what I told you, I said that what had that had happened while we were on vacation versus sleeping. I woke up 2 hours later and the whole thing was flooded just a couple weeks ago.
6: And then this is right up your alley. Maybe have someone else write it, however, as opposed to you with your illegible handwriting.
7: I type it out.
6: Your terrible chicken scratch? Yeah, maybe on a computer. Maybe a printed sheet of paper.
7: I do with
6: numbers. Make a list of things you need to do when you get back.
7: Huh.
6: And it doesn't necessarily have to be very specific, I think. It's more of like... We're going to need to go, obviously know we're going to have to unpack and do laundry, but
7: go to the grocery store.
6: Maybe some other things that might get forgotten about. One for personal chores, one for work tasks. That way you're prepared. Don't have to worry about that stuff while you're on vacation. It's just easier to relax.
7: Don't have to switch immediately into that mode. But I do leave usually a list, too, that's typed for whoever's helping with animals on, emergency contacts and where we're going to be, flight numbers, that kind of stuff.
6: Some things to do. 24 hours before you leave on a vacation.
1: Don't go anywhere. Another dose of the best stuff from your rock mornings is on the way.
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2: Oh, man, take a look at my life. I'm a lot like you.
1: A lot like you.
3: Yeah. We've all done this. I know it was years ago for both you and I, but when we were younger, we would kind of mock and make fun of old people and their habits, only to find out later in life that, hey, man, those aren't so bad.
1: Like?
3: How about eating early? What time did you have dinner when you were a kid? Well, you probably ate late because you were a farmer. And dad doesn't come in until the sun sets, right? So dinner isn't until 6, 7, 8 o'clock.
1: We would eat when he was done with the milking. So it'd be 6:30.
3: Okay.
1: Somewhere around in there.
3: We ate, you know, after mom got home. Usually 4:30 she'd get home and then she'd start whipping something up. And
1: so 5:30, 6 o'clock.
3: 5:30.
1: Yeah.
3: I know friends. I have, and again, this I think is obviously based on what your work schedule is, but, you know, my wife gets home at 5:30, so we eat right around then. I'm usually in the midst of preparing dinner, so it's almost ready when she gets home. Because I like to go to bed at 7:30 at the latest, because I get up at 1 a.m. But a list floating around of old person habits that millennials used to mock but now realize they're actually pretty amazing. And eating early dinner is one of them. I don't know, around here, man, you go out at 4, 4:30, 5 o'clock, and it's packed. Have you ever tried going out to dinner at that time? I've got friends that go out at 8, 8:30 to eat dinner. I'm like, you're crazy. That's way too late. I would never do that.
1: That's also a thing, yeah, going out later to eat. It's a thing. But I mean, there's happy hour pricing. You can save money, and sometimes before a certain time, it's, you know, it helps your pocketbook as well as being delicious.
3: Speaking of that, staying home on weekends. Right?
1: Mm-hmm.
3: And not every weekend, right? Everybody's got stuff to do. Everybody's got things going on. Old person habits that maybe you used to make fun of or mock.
1: Is this about saving money, too?
3: But now you realize,
1: not going out every weekend, you're saving some money.
3: Well, or it's just more of like a way to, you know, maybe discover different
1: things. I'm making payments on this place. I might as well stay here and enjoy it.
3: Well, I said that to my wife at one point. I'm like, look, man, we spent a lot of mortgage. Like, shouldn't we be here enjoying this house? You know, I know we're here all the time, but that's a lot of sleeping and you know, eating dinner and watching some TV, but maybe sitting on the patio, one of those things. I mean, especially if you work so hard in your backyard and filling cracks like Gene was yesterday.
1: It's true.
3: This is something that my grandmother famously did for me, a lesson that I didn't learn until later in life. So, and this, part of the reason is because my grandparents grew up in the Depression, right?
1: Yes.
3: When they were children,
1: yes.
3: It was the Great Depression.
1: Can't waste anything. Yeah.
3: My grandmother with the tea bags. Because
1: mm-hmm.
3: my mom would make iced tea. And she would take a whole box of iced tea bags and she'd steep them in the hot water. And then she'd add like a half a, it was almost like an Arnold Palmer.
1: Yeah.
3: Mint. And then there'd be a half a can of frozen pink lemonade, right? And then she'd just throw away the tea bags, right? It was just, that's
1: and
3: what you do.
1: Joe, your grandmother nuts?
3: Well, my grandmother never knew, right? But my grandmother at her house, when she would make just one cup of tea, she'd take the tea bag and then she would put it on a
1: save it.
3: On the sink, like right on the front, where, you know, where like the soap dish thing is.
1: And, for tomorrow's tea.
3: And I remember asking her, I'm like, why don't you just throw this away? And she's like, oh, because I could make tea again tomorrow and the next day with
1: it's
3: that.
1: Plenty good. That's a plenty. That's just, it's fine. That's
3: not wasting anything is a thing that.
1: It's a perfectly good hammer.
3: Wow, this strip of wood, I could use this eventually.
1: Perfectly good strip of wood.
3: Why are there 18 different.
1: That's why it was impossible to clean out my mom's house and the farm and the shed and all the thing, because it was a perfectly good piece of insert whatever.
3: Why do you have 19 coffee cans of
1: good,
3: nuts and bolts and screws?
1: Perfectly good bolts.
3: Yeah. Never know when you're going to need one. Old person habits that maybe we used to make fun of and mock, but now we're realizing as we get older that they're actually pretty awesome. I don't know, man. This one doesn't fit with me. Listening to music at a normal volume. I think we all certainly love to crank the stereo. Turn it up to 11.
1: I think I listen to it at a pretty normal volume, but then when you have a song that comes
3: out,
1: you turn it up, of course. But
3: the big one I think that we all agree on is going to bed early. Any sort of sleep-related stuff, right? Naps, going to bed early, things that old people do, right? Going to bed at 7. Finding out that, hey, that's not such a bad thing, right?
1: Yeah, I got people in my house that are going up and sleeping at all 24-hour time periods, right? Like, sometimes they're going to bed when I'm getting up to go to work. So it's all over the board. I do have a friend who's going to Madison Friday night to see a show, and she's super excited because the concert is 5:30 to 8 o'clock.
3: Dude.
1: And she's like, I'm going to drink, dance, and be
3: bed by 9. It's the greatest.
1: Back at the hotel. I'm
3: gonna Jamie
1: Uber
3: Lee Curtis.
1: Uber back to the hotel.
3: Jamie
1: We're
3: Lee
1: gonna
3: Curtis.
1: Get some tacos.
3: Jamie Lee Curtis.
1: We're gonna be back at the hotel. Maybe do a little swimming in the hotel pool, eat some tacos, and I'm gonna be in bed by 10 o'clock.
3: Jamie Lee Curtis.
4: I am gonna just say this now as a taunt and as a suggestion. You too, do a matinee. Coldplay, do a matinee. Bruce Springsteen, do a matinee. You're old. Do it at noon or 1 o'clock, 2 o'clock. I will come and hear your 5-hour concert, Bruce, at 2 o'clock, and I'm going to be home and in bed by 7:30.
3: I love Jamie Lee Curtis. Not only has she got a rockin' bod and she's been in some stellar movies, but she's right up my alley.
1: You can get behind that. Yeah, my friend's very excited because she's going to
3: a concert.
1: I got to be
3: honest. Look, I love going to Rockfest, but I dread that last band because it's like, oh, God, it's 11 o'clock. I don't want to be out here anymore. Like, I'm done. I'm done for the day. I got up. I worked. I've been up longer than everyone else. I was the first person awake. I don't know. I don't want to be up anymore. I kind of want, you know.
1: A little nap, maybe. A little nap. But, yeah, she's excited. 5:30 to 8 o'clock.
3: That's for any concerts. That's any concerts.
1: Her and her daughter are going to it, and she's very excited. Yes. 5:30 to 8 o'clock on Friday.
3: Going to bed early.
1: Mm-hmm.
3: Another thing that young people, millennials, would mock that old people do, that now they're finding out is actually beneficial, something they should have probably been on the gravy train all along. I always dealt with constipation, so in my 20s, I started relying on fiber supplements, usually Benefiber mixed with Gatorade. I called it Fiber Gatorade. My best friend found out and teased me relentlessly, saying I was basically an 80-year-old living in a 21-year-old's body.
1: Mm-hmm.
3: Fast forward about 5 years, we're in the store together when I see her pick up a fiber supplement and put it in her cart. Vindication. Look, if you have those kind of problems, you should probably be dealing with that in a healthy way as opposed to just neglecting it or just saying, you know, teasing your friends about it. But there's certainly a lot of other things that old person habits have, or old people have the habits that they have that we certainly mocked.

0: Like being, not necessarily like...
1: Well, making sure the oil's changed when the oil's supposed to be changed.
0: But and cleaning it, too. Like, yeah. I get into people's cars, yours especially, when the kids were young, and you're just like, what is wrong with you people? Why don't you take a day and clean your friggin' car? Like, it's disgusting. You know, you get into, like...
1: Oh, yeah, I know.
0: And I love Donut, my best friend in the world, but that guy can't keep a car clean to save his life. It's like he doesn't even try. My wife's the same way. You know, there's just straw wrappings all over the floor and parking tickets everywhere.
1: Maybe
0: and
1: when
0: hair
1: you fill it up next time, just take the garbage.
0: And, I'm like, it gives me the ickies. Yeah, I don't know what's going on there, but taking care of your vehicle. My dad was a master of washing and waxing and vacuuming and maintaining and taking care of the engine and all that stuff. Mm-hmm. Obviously making sure, you know, clean car, happy car kind of thing. Something that, you know, older, especially when you get a nicer vehicle, right? Like when you got a 84 Chevy Chevette, who cares, right? I mean, okay, so you got some cups in the back seat. Maybe got some Fritos underneath the seat.
1: It's an investment. Taking care of your investment makes sense.
0: But yeah, it's similar to your house. Wouldn't you want to clean that too?
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3: On hump day, we play One Gotta Go Wednesday, giving you a few different things to choose from. We've done all sorts of food in the past. Last week we did dips as we got ready for 4th of July.
4: Mm-hmm. Music, bands, movies.
3: Done some bands, movies, some stuff like that.
4: Feelings.
3: Feelings?
4: I don't know.
3: What? Which feeling?
4: Feelings.
3: Would I like to get rid
4: feelings?
3: Of?
4: Feelings. I don't know. But
3: this week, instead of four choices, you only have three. We're going with the big three here.
4: Okay.
3: The big three. And
4: the
3: we're talking.
4: Big three.
3: Huh?
4: Huh?
3: We're talking about streaming services, Gene.
4: Okay.
3: We're watching all of our stuff on streaming now. Very little of our television is coming from the national channels, right? From ABC.
4: Right.
3: I mean, it's their product, but we're watching it on a streaming app. On our Fire Stick or whatever. I mean,
4: and there's some exceptions for a lot of things.
3: That's us. I mean, we'll watch a football game, you know, occasionally on Fox or whatever if it's a Sunday afternoon and the Pats are on or whatever, but for the most part, everything we're watching is on streaming services. So, One Gotta Go Wednesday streaming app edition. You got to choose between the big three. Netflix, which we've all been using since forever ago when it was a subscription service and you would get things sent to your house, DVDs in the mail. Disney Plus, which, of course, has The Simpsons, the Marvel Cinematic Universe, ESPN's on there, Hulu's in there. If you have the expanded pack, I mean, they've got everything on there. Disney Plus is loaded.
4: All the Star Wars.
3: And then, of course, the other big one is Amazon Prime. Connected to your Prime account. Don't forget about that, too, because if you choose to get rid of Prime, the streaming app, you're also getting rid of your Amazon Prime account where you order your foods and butt plugs.
4: Yes, correct. This one's relatively easy for me right now. I mean, there was a time when Prime probably would have been the one to go, I guess. When we relied more on Disney as a family, we watched a lot more Disney movies. We watched a lot of animation. There was a lot more Star Wars products being released that was super important to my husband. Marvel seemed to be pumping out more and more and more stuff.
3: I mean,
4: you know,
3: like
4: you go back
3: movies.
4: A decade ago, right? and we couldn't. I mean, the amount of consumption on that channel was just huge in my house at that time. But things have moved forward, and we got rid of it a number of years ago. And other than things, when you're like, oh, I wish I had that right now, you know, for a series, or you know, I'd love to watch that tonight. We rely heavily on Netflix and Prime in my house.
3: So I would
4: get rid of Disney. It, like I said, it served a pillar important streaming service for a long time in our house, but it's just not as important anymore.
3: Gene on One Gotta Go Wednesday is choosing to get rid of Disney Plus.
4: It's got a lot of quality programming on it. I'm not arguing.
3: Tons of movies.
4: I'm not denying
3: a lot of movies,
4: that.
3: Too, that like... I mean, the Home Alones are on there. I mean, all these movies that, you know, a lot of Christmas movies are on there.
4: A lot of those cross over, though, and they're also on Prime. You know, that's the thing.
3: Well,
4: sometimes they go from
3: Netflix to Prime to Paramount Plus or whatever. I mean, and look, there's a million other streaming services. There's Paramount and all the.
4: I've been going to Tubi lately, and I recognize that that's free versus paid, and you have to deal with commercials. Yeah. But it's not that bad. I mean, there's a couple every, 20 minutes or so. So you go get a glass of water or, you know what I mean? It's 2 minutes. It's not that long. So I've been consuming some stuff for free on Tubi just as of
3: recently. One got to go Wednesday, Gene opting to get
4: Disney,
3: rid of Disney Plus.
4: Right now.
3: I have a really hard time with this one because I don't watch a ton of stuff on Amazon Prime anymore. I just finished the Tom Clancy Jack Ryan series and the movie that came out recently.
4: I feel like you could get stuff other places, but it does be, you know, it's one of those things where you find something that you're interested in watching and you're looking, and if it's not on Netflix, it's almost always on Prime.
3: The other thing, too, is that we've used, at least over the years, gray area streaming services, right? You download an app and the problem is that not only is the government or governments trying to shut those things down, because they're technically illegal. But Amazon Prime is actively working to make it so that you can't download those apps onto your Fire Stick anymore.
4: Mm-hmm, mm-hmm.
3: The issue is that if I get rid of Amazon Prime, which is probably the one streaming service that I use the least, now do I not have...
4: It's connected to
3: right,
4: the other
3: one. I don't have access to use Prime, my Prime account and buy stuff, right? Because that's no longer a thing, so... I don't think I could get rid of that. And I feel like Netflix just is the king of kings, right? And you can't get rid of Netflix because it's got everything on there, right? Everybody's always like, oh, did you see the new Netflix thing about the crazy baby lady or the neighbors?
4: And I don't know if this is how a lot of people consume sports, but we had YouTube TV for most of football and basketball season to watch a lot of the professional teams that my husband likes to watch, the Bears, obviously, which you can't necessarily get. And out of market and that kind of stuff. So we had that subscription from September till we just got done when the Bucks got eliminated. And
3: we have the benefit of MLB.tv through our cell phone provider, which we get for free. Normally, because the Patriots are a national team, right? They're good, right? And they're national interest. They tend to be on regular TV quite often. And when they're not, I can go to a bar on a Sunday and watch them in the afternoon. That is not a problem for me. I'd have to agree with you. It'd probably be Disney Plus for me. Simply because I feel like if I really wanted to watch any of the content on Disney Plus, I could probably get it on a gray streaming app, a gray area streaming app that we already do, but.
4: And they come and go. Like I got Peacock for a little while because I wanted to watch whatever, insert television show here. And you'd get it for, the 7 to 10 days or a 1 month rental.
3: We did that
4: and then,
3: for the playoffs a couple of years ago. We wanted to watch the Chiefs game.
4: They come and go. They're just friends in and out. A little bit here, a little bit there. But the ones that the one that we keep is Netflix. That's the one we keep.
3: The other hard thing, too, is that on Disney, the program that we're the package that we've got with Disney Plus, we have Hulu on there. So, that includes all that stuff.
4: Yes, agreed.
3: Lenore texting in on One Gotta Go Wednesday saying, even though Netflix is the cheapest, I'd get rid of it. Mm-hmm. I watch more things through Hulu and Disney.
4: I hear you.
3: But I also don't want to lose the shopping with Prime. Otherwise, I would get rid of Prime.
4: Well, that's the thing. It just comes with it. So it's not so much as you look at it as a streaming expense, I think. Where you don't say to yourself, okay, how much are we spending on streaming services? And you add everything up. It doesn't necessarily fall into that because it's its own expense. And it just kind of comes with the Prime subscription.
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15: Ample sunshine expected today, with daytime highs approaching 87. Northerly winds 8 to 15 miles an hour. Mainly clear skies tonight. Lows level off around 64. Currently, it's 75 degrees.
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2: Hot. Very hot, Gene. So hot you could cook things in your crotch. A little crotch spot cooking. No?
3: No, I don't think so.
2: All right. Well, it is hot. It's getting hotter. It's supposed to be in the 90s this weekend in our area. Got a few showers coming later this afternoon through the overnight and into tomorrow morning. Might cool things off a bit, but for the most part, it's going to be really hot the next couple of days, maybe the next week or so.
3: I heard Friday could be really nice, though. Low 80s and kind of sunny, nice, maybe even on Saturday. Things steam up a little bit by Sunday, Monday, Tuesday.
2: Do you know what the trick is to determine whether or not it's safe for your dog to go outside and be okay, safe from heat stroke?
3: Do you know that, actually.
2: There is a trick.
3: I don't know.
2: You should. You got dogs.
3: I have two dogs, yes.
2: And you've got furry dogs, man. You've got dogs that have a lot of fur.
3: The one is very fluffy.
2: Well, and a lot of people might think, you know, hey, it's summertime, I'll just shave the dog. Right? Without the fur, it'll be a lot cooler.
3: Less weight, less fur, but that's not the case.
2: Not necessarily the case.
3: He does get regularly groomed. You know what I worry about sometimes is the heat of the sidewalks when it gets that hot on their paws. You can tell that it's got to be a short walk.
2: Dogs obviously not sweating like we do. They can get heat stroke really fast. And you know, dogs are—they're crazy, right? They go out there and they want to run around, and they're not—they don't pay. You know, they're not out.
3: Ball is fine. Ball.
2: Yeah. Easy way to figure out if it's too hot for them to go running outside. Take the temperature and the humidity. Take the two numbers.
3: So the real feel almost.
2: And add the two numbers together. If the total is more than 150,
3: yeah,
2: too hot.
3: So 90 degrees and 87% humidity would be too hot.
2: Yeah, and that's not a hard line number. That's not an exact science thing. That's just a nice, easy barometer that you can do yourself at home, and you can say, oh, it's 90 degrees outside and it's 90% humidity. Probably not a good idea to let the dog go out there.
3: Well,
2: and run out, go to the bathroom, come back in, but not to be out there running around and going crazy.
3: That's what you were talking about. Taking them on a run, taking them for a run at the dog park. You know, maybe it's not the day for that. Some time in the shade, maybe a little bit in the water, cooling off in, if they're a water dog.
2: Some other summer tips.
3: For pet owners.
2: For your dogs, especially for your dogs. Safety tips for the summertime. Don't burn their paws on the sidewalk.
3: See, I worry about this one because you can tell it's very...
2: Test it with your hands or maybe your own bare foot before you go out there. Now, if you're walking on a sidewalk and there's a boulevard and there's grass and yards and stuff
3: and they
2: can wander,
3: yes.
2: Okay.
3: Yeah.
2: But if you're on a cement situation where you're walking down the street
3: and
2: you don't have
3: those choice they have,
2: then a quick in and out to go to the bathroom is really what you should be doing. A few seconds. If it hurts to keep your hand on the cement pavement for a few seconds,
3: it's gonna hurt them.
2: Don't walk them on the sidewalk. Find some grass instead. Don't make them go swimming. Now,
3: Most dogs
2: love to swim. They love being mine. Certainly don't. They hate every second of it. They think it's
3: the one. Does,
2: they think it's absolute torture.
3: The one doesn't. It might go wading a little bit and then it's done.
2: Some breeds, however, don't like to swim. They don't carry them into the water.
3: Mm-hmm.
2: It'll just freak them out.
3: Throw them in. Don't do that.
2: If you toss a stick in, if you're at the river or something, and they don't go after it, it's a pretty good sign that they don't want to go in the water. At least today. So yeah, it's kind of funny. You pick up the dog, you toss it, freaking out, but maybe not not an easy way to, or an everyday way to cool the dog off. Watch out for the signs of heat stroke. These are some summer safety tips for your dogs. The main signs of heat stroke, do you know what they are? For a dog.
3: Otherwise than a lot of panting.
2: Heavy panting, right? So if you've got a dog that normally pants, maybe it's up another
3: level.
2: But
3: you noticed, yes.
2: Lack of energy as well. On a walk and they start to act weird, find some shade, get them some water right away. If they're really bad, spray them down with a hose, call your vet. Maybe put out some ice, they can lay on that.
3: Mm-hmm.
2: Seen that in the reels. Give them a haircut, but don't shave them bald. Trimming the hair, proper grooming is okay.
3: Mm-hmm.
2: Some dogs have an extra layer of hair that actually helps keep them cool in the summer. Check with your vet first or Google the breed of dog that you have. Don't shave them because they can get sunburned.
3: Mm-hmm. They have the layers for
2: worse.
3: The reason that they have, yeah.
2: Yeah, more likely to get bitten by bugs as well if they don't have any hair. And last but not least, give them a checkup petting. If you're spending a lot of time exploring outdoors, check out their fur. Make sure they don't have any extra, need any extra brushing or bathing. Also check their skin for irritation from insect bites and stings. Lawn products and garden fertilizers also can affect your dogs this time of year. Watch out for those dogs in the summertime.
3: That's an interesting little, you can take that with you, right? That's the easy one. The temperature and the humidity added together, and if it's over 150, then limit their time running outside. Yeah. Obviously, they can be out in the shade, like you said, be in the backyard, maybe you got a little kiddie pool or something, but right. Go for a ride in the air-conditioned car, window out, you know, has head sticking out, but like spending any time elongated running.
2: Extended periods of time. Like yes. If your dog goes out and runs a lap or two and does their business and goes over here and sniffs. You know, as long as you get him back in the house within a couple of minutes, you should be all right.
4: 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This is your wake-up service.
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3: 8:15 on Tuesday mornings. We are joined by the one and only host of the Wisco Sports Show. That, of course, would be Grant Bills. You can hear his program weekday afternoons from 4 until 6 on stations all across Wisconsin, including WKTY on La Crosse and Sports Talk 105.1 in Eau Claire. Grant Bills, how was your 4th of July on the lake with Tiny across the way and the free case of beer?
4: Great beer, great fireworks. Thank you for remembering, by the way. It's nice to know that you remember things that I tell you. It was great. Spent a lot of time with my family. The weather didn't stink. So that's always kind of the fear is you get together for the 4th of July and it rains and thunderstorms all day. It thunderstormed a little bit kind of at night, but that was it. It was very nice. How about you?
3: It was okay. We were on top of a parking ramp in downtown La Crosse and it rained for about an hour. And it was a soaking rain. It looked like it was going to pass. Everybody was like, oh, it'll be done in 5 minutes. And then an hour later, we're still standing underneath the canopy waiting for it to end. But eventually it dried out and we had some drinks and everybody had a good time and the fireworks were awesome. What about food? What's the food sitch? What do we have? Was there burgers, dogs, brats? What do we eat?
4: My dad got a bunch of Costco hot dogs. And they're intimidating. You know, he walked out onto the deck with a big platter of those to throw on the grill, and people were like, holy, because they are large. You know, they're long and they're wide. Costco hot dogs, potato salad. It's my sister's birthday every year. We celebrate on the 4th, so a cake, watermelon, you know, the works.
3: What kind of cake are we talking here?
5: Mm-hmm.
4: It was a Dairy Queen ice cream cake.
5: Of course it was.
3: All right, that's okay.
5: 4th of July.
3: Yeah. Is that a go-to every year, or are we doing different cakes every time?
4: No, I feel like we don't have a routine there.
5: I know
4: something
5: you
4: a little bit different every year.
5: Fish? Did you do any fishing then?
4: I cast it off the dock a little bit. It's such, you know, the 4th of July gets so busy on the lake. I feel like the fish kind of they go into hiding for a couple days because there's so many boats. Fireworks probably aren't, you know, all the explosions and the stuff falling in the water is probably not great for the fish either.
3: Yeah. Grant, let's get right to the business at hand. The Brewers wrapping up the first half of the season on the road. They're on fire. They just took a series from, the Diamondbacks, and now they're up one in the five-game series against the Cardinals with a doubleheader today. Everything seems to be going well, except Woody, who's back on the IL. What are we hearing about this injury? Is this going to prevent him from being with the team long-term? Or is he going to take longer time with the IL, or what's happening with Woodruff?
4: So I don't know. It's the same injury that he suffered earlier this year when he had to shut it down, where his arm just went numb, and he had some sort of a cyst in his shoulder. So it's not pain. It's not damage. It's just numb. He can't feel his arm. So he loses velocity. When he was pulled out of the game Saturday, he was only throwing changeups, and he was only throwing them at like 75 miles an hour. I kind of assumed that this would happen. I thought it would happen in like another month. I thought he would come back as he did earlier this year, make 6 to 8 starts, shut it down, rehab, make another 6 to 8 starts, shut it down, rehab, and then come back at the end of September with the thought of making another 6 to 8 appearances in the playoffs, because I think that's his whole goal of this year is to just be able to pitch in the playoffs. He made 2 starts and then had to shut it down. He was pulled in the middle of his 3rd start. He made 2 complete starts and then had to shut it down again. I just don't know what I don't know what the end game is here for the player or the team. I think it makes sense for him to try to rehab it and come back, unless he can hurt it worse. I just don't know how you think you can get anything meaningful from him. Like, if he comes back and experiences the same thing he just did, you get him for 2 starts.
3: Do you see him move into the bullpen at all? Is there a bullpen move here, maybe, where he's got less on his shoulders in terms of necessity? You know, maybe an inning or two here and there, like a setup guy? Or
4: so maybe if the trainers think that would be better, but my understanding is he needs more recovery time in between appearances, and the bullpen would give him the opposite. Because you can't have a guy in the bullpen you only go to every 5 days, right? You need to be able to occasionally pitch 2 times in 3 days, back-to-back days. So I don't know if the bullpen and that workload is any better for his arm. No, I'm not sure, unless the doctors say, well, if you pitch less but more, maybe, but that's not the way I understand this.
3: The next thing on the agenda is the Giannis goodbye. Now, of course, the trade was announced on the 22nd. We knew about it, but it was official yesterday when the new league year started, and then the goodbye video. Did you watch it, and what's your reaction to it if you did see it?
4: I did. I thought it was very nicely done. I thought it was important. I was watching the clock yesterday for the league year to hit because I was waiting for that. I thought he could have, look, Jaylen Brown posted his video or his post to Celtics fans before the trade became official. It's a little silly to me. The Bucks introduced the draft pick that they made in the Giannis trade. They had a press conference, but we're not allowed to talk about the Giannis trade. Giannis isn't allowed to say goodbye. The Bucks aren't allowed to say goodbye. It's all a little silly to me, but I guess I understand. It was important that Giannis said goodbye and that it was done well. Because I'm fine with Giannis wanting to go somewhere else after 13 years. He won a title. I'm not going to hold all his comments about how I'll never leave. I'm loyal. I'm not going to hold that against him. But you got to do the right things on the way out the door. And you got to handle the PR and the fan communication well. And I think he did. It was a nice video. And he did an interview with Jim Paschke where he talked about, I thought it was interesting and very honest, where he's like, look, this is a risk. This wasn't easy for me because I could leave and it could go poorly. Mm-hmm. And now all of a sudden I'm kind of a man without a home because Miami didn't draft me. The fans in Miami don't feel the same way as fans in Milwaukee. So it was interesting to hear him admit that because I think a lot of players go through that, but to hear him admit it is different. I like that.
3: Well, and I think part of that is his upbringing and the way that he played basketball different than American players, right? Where you sort of become this hired hitman. You know, you look at LeBron and he was always mm-hmm. tied to Cleveland with the, you know, with the draft and then the championship. And then he just kind of, you know, the last 10 years he's moved around. Obviously he's been with the Lakers, back with Cleveland. He went to Miami, you know, so it's sort of like, does that tarnish a legacy, right? And I don't think Giannis is tarnished mm-hmm. because I think he felt like he wanted to stay in Milwaukee, but they needed to do other things. They couldn't keep him on the team, and the breakup was a long time coming. So it wasn't like the Jaylen Brown thing where the Celtics were poorly trying to keep it under wraps and not, you know, piss off the player, where he obviously wasn't too happy with, you know, being a trade tidbit there for Giannis or otherwise. And so I think what the Bucks did was the right thing.
4: I think so, and that's what John Horst said in the statement. Now, I think if Giannis said, I want to stay and I'll re-sign, I think they would have done it in a heartbeat. You know what I mean?
3: Yeah.
4: If we're in a completely different reality where Giannis approaches it differently and his attitude is that, like, I don't think they're looking to move on from Giannis because he's old and expensive. I think they're looking to move on from Giannis and ready to do it because it had run its course and Giannis was kind of checked out. So I get that. I do understand certain Bucks fans. Every fan's going to feel different, right? Some fans,

0: that team's not that much better. The Bucks basically got everything not named Bam Adebayo. Like, so I understand some Bucks fans looking at this sideways. Like, if it really is about winning championships and you feel you can't do it in Milwaukee, fine. But what gives you the idea that you can do it in Miami? So I understand that, and I look sideways a little bit at that choice.
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2: Grant Bills of the Wisco Sports Show each and every Tuesday at about 8:15, talking about all things sports related, not just Wisconsin sports. And of course, the big thing happening in the world right now is the World Cup, and the team that we care about, Team USA, absolutely stunk up the joint last night. The president even tried to rig the game by calling the FIFA president and getting him to overturn the red card. That happened. Belgium wasn't happy about it, and it didn't even matter in the long run. We could have played with Neymar and Messi and everybody else, and we still would have lost because Team USA sucks when it comes to soccer.
3: Yeah, the goalie had his head in the clouds, and they got babied. I mean, a couple of balls in the first 25 minutes, they're just letting Belgium put the ball in their six-yard box. Like, it was a bad game. They played really, really bad. If they had fought and battled hard and they lose to Belgium
2: 2-1, 3-1
3: in extra time or extra 2-1. Well, that's what the score should have been. The expected goals at some point were like 1.5 to 0.5 because the one goal that the United States had was on a penalty, which was a friggin' dot. And you can look at a couple of the Belgium goals. It's like, okay, how are you giving that up, though? You know what I mean? So let's say the United States loses 2-1 and it's hard fought and the United States plays cleanly and they're just not quite as good. All right, I think that feels a lot differently than this, where it's like, so you had an opportunity at home with your best striker reinstated in Seattle in front of a bananas crowd, and you kind of no-showed. Like, they kind of no-showed. They kind of sleptwalked into this game. And Pulisic again leaves with an injury. He's just, you know, lollygagging around out there. He missed the Gold Cup because he wanted to be healthy for the World Cup. He missed one game and I think left two others with an injury. So it's like, it was a really bad taste left in your mouth. Even though I think the final result is about what folks expected. I think they were picked to finish, what, 16th, 17th? That's about where they finished. It's just how it looked in the final game. And it was a crazy great opportunity with a home game to win a game or two that maybe people didn't expect. And I'm not saying they should have, but they had a great opportunity and they didn't even come close to taking advantage of it.
2: Grant Bills, switching things up, today is National Dive Bar Day. Are you familiar with a dive bar? Do you understand dive bars?
4: He grew up in the small town.
2: We're getting there. Don't worry. Just making sure.
3: I think I understand the gist of it.
2: All right.
3: I think
2: he didn't know how to poke it, right? We got to make sure. We got to ask these things.
3: I think that term has become, by the way, a little flexible, a little fungible. That guy who does the video, you know, Wisco dive bar reviews. Like, I think that guy just goes to just bars, like just every bar.
2: Well, yeah, that's how you get YouTube views, obviously. And I run into him several times, and he's, you know, looking to make money, and I'm not going to begrudge anybody doing that. But
3: seems like a good guy. Yeah.
2: I would agree that some of the bars he goes to wouldn't fit my description of a dive bar. But to each their own. I think, you know, when you live somewhere else like I did and you come to a place like Wisconsin where you have townie bars or neighborhood bars, that's not that's very unique for the Midwest, I think. You don't see a lot of that where I'm from. So let's go.
3: It's zoned in. It's built into how these towns are designed. Yeah. And by the way, the Wisco Dive Bar Review, I think he just loves coming to get drunk in La Crosse based on the videos I've seen.
2: Who doesn't?
3: Some of the bars, like, that's not even close to a dive bar, man. I just think you love coming to town.
4: It's just a bar. It's a bar. It's a bar in a town.
2: Let's get the Grant Bills rundown of things that must be in a dive bar.
3: Things that,
2: And you don't have to list everything, but let's get the gist of it here.
3: Darker colored, wooden bar, ideally. Lots of stools. That's why when I'm looking to go to a bar with friends, I like to sit. I like to sit and chat. So, like, I don't need a big dance floor space. Lots of, all of the tap beers.
4: So
3: I don't
4: dated,
3: need the fancy.
4: Dated, like kind of dark, dated atmosphere.
2: You want lower lighting, right? Yes. I think
4: dimly
2: you want a darker, dingier type
4: vintage,
2: of feel to it.
4: Vintage, kind of old decor.
3: Yep.
4: Well-worn, if you will.
3: Yes. Popcorn machine, ideally. Doesn't have to be clean. Doesn't mean I'm eating from it, but I want it to exist.
2: I'll add to that. Popcorn machine and or peanut bucket.
3: Also good. Jar of pickled eggs behind the bar. Again, I might not be partaking, but I like the option to be there.
2: I like jars of pickled things as opposed to just eggs. I certainly like the eggs. Beef jerky of some sort has to be around, but I've been to several dive bars that have all sorts of pickled items back there.
3: Yeah. I'd say that's the big stuff.
4: Usually, right? It's peanut. It's like a rack with the clip with the nuts
2: chips,
4: or the peanut
2: maybe some chips or beer nuts.
4: Maybe.
2: What about bar games? I mean, you're missing out on bar games. You got to have shake of the day, right?
3: I was going to say shake of the day. Ideally, there's a gun hanging behind the bar that I can buy raffle tickets to.
2: Tip board. Pull tabs, usually. Yep, that's kind of an issue.
3: I don't need a pool table. I don't need a pool table, but that's a nice option if the bar has it. Darts. I do enjoy darts. More than pool.
2: Jukebox of some sort. Some sort of jukebox.
3: Yeah, jukebox. Now these days, it's always a touch tunes. It's a rare thing to find a jukebox with an actual, you know, selection of CDs in there with numbers and buttons. Mm-hmm. But that's pretty cool if you can find it.
4: Usually a cast of characters.
2: Regular cast or characters
4: who are just there all the time. You know they are. Sully's always there.
3: And those regulars normally have their stool. Like, when I've really been locked in with a bar in the past, I'm not right now, but when I've been a bar regular, you kind of have an idea of where certain people or certain groups are going to sit. You have an idea of kind of the geometry of the bar. Like, if you're sitting on this end, that means one thing. If you're over here, that means another. Some sort of smoking patio. Right? Because you can't smoke in bars anymore like when I was little, but some space, designated space outside, maybe a fire escape, maybe a covered space next to the dumpster, something like that.
2: There it is, Grant Bills with his description of a dive bar on National Dive Bar Day. Seems like he got most of it, I think. There's certainly all sorts of other little things and bits and pieces, you know, beer signs, you know, whether it's, you know, one of those kind of things.
4: Old decor like that, well-worn.
2: Good job. The outdated Leinenkugel's logo
3: before they changed it to the new, more progressive one. Like, that's always a good sign. This bar's been here a while. Yeah. This is a bar with some good character.
4: Maybe some dollars, like, stapled to the wall.
2: Maybe some of that. Pictures of regulars at, like, various Halloween parties, maybe underneath a plastic case of some sort.
3: Rich history and tradition. Yes, exactly.
2: Packer schedule on
4: crock
2: the wall.
4: Crock pot with something on it.
2: Grant Bills.
3: Packer schedule. UWL football schedule from 1995, something like that.
2: All right. Grant, always a pleasure. Have a great rest of your day. We'll talk to you in a week, okay, bud?
3: Nice to chat with you both. Always the highlight of my week. We'll talk soon.
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12: Ample sunshine expected today with daytime highs approaching 87. Northerly winds 8 to 15 miles an hour. Mainly clear skies tonight. Lows level off around 64. Currently, it's 75 degrees.
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3: Hypothetical Thursday.
4: I want to ask you a bunch of questions. 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
3: Asking each other hypothetical questions, finding out a little bit more about one another. 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
5: Not a hypothetical question at all, but just a question. This spurred a very long and fun and interesting conversation at my house this weekend, and okay. I think people are really going to have a lot of opinions to weigh in on this, so it might be a busy morning after this, because people are going to be opinionated, and there's really no wrong answer, and there's a million correct answers, too. So it came up this weekend. We were talking about what each one of us thought the most famous, quote-unquote, maybe, or meaningful to you, but famous movie quote of all time is. And then we did round robin with all of us that were there for the 4th of July, and everybody had answers, and we talked about all of that. Memorable for you or famous, and then we kind of went down the wormhole, because then you can really start talking about, you know, is it, what is it? What is that? What is it? And everybody kind of has a favorite or what they think it should be, right? There's no place like home. There's a million of them.
3: Mm.
5: So anyway, that's my question to you. The you know, dramatic declaration or famous line from, is it Yo Harry? Is it, I don't know what yours is going to be, but what is the all-time classic? Is it going to be a famous one-liner? Is it comedy gold?
3: Are we talking, so your question,
5: staple? Is it?
3: Your question is, what do I consider to be the most famous
5: or
3: movie
5: iconic?
3: Quote?
5: Sure, yeah.
3: That's tough.
5: I know. It's extremely tough, which is why it created an hour's worth of conversation at when we were grilling out on Sunday night.
3: Because, this is kind of like the debate between, you know, like what is an MVP, right? You know what an MVP is, right?
5: Yeah,
3: you know,
5: sure,
3: what it stands
5: course.
3: For. The
5: yes.
3: most valuable player. Does MVP mean you're the best player in the league? Or does it mean you're the most valuable player to your team?
5: And I think
3: that person...
5: Mm-hmm, mm-hmm.
3: Could be two different people, right?
5: And the lines are blurry lines of those, aren't they?
3: So, yeah, I mean, I think if you're thinking about famous movie quotes that everyone knows,
5: mm-hmm.
3: you could certainly go with Toto, I don't think we're in Kansas anymore,
5: mm-hmm.
3: which a lot of people use and has been reused in other movies.
5: Well, there's a million of those kinds of ones, right?
3: Right.
5: May the Force be with you. I mean, I look at your
3: Force
5: father.
3: Yep. All that's, I mean, right. They're part of your everyday vernacular, right?
5: Mm-hmm.
3: They're things that you say. It's like, that's what she said, right?
5: I'll be back.
3: That was the one I was going to pick.
5: Really?
3: Well, look, you're talking about one of the largest action movie heroes in history.
5: I know.
3: Arnold Schwarzenegger, right? Probably the biggest action hero of all time. I'm going to say it. He is. There's Arnold, and then there's everybody else. Now, you can have your favorites, but you can't deny the numbers, right? The numbers are there. Arnold was the king of the box office when it came to action movies. He was. He was the guy. Who do you need that has muscles and can kill all the bad guys and kick a lot of... You go to Arnold.
5: And says the lines, right?
3: And he said it in multiple movies. It was kind of his calling phrase. In fact, tongue-in-cheek, they made a reference to that in Last Action Hero, where he was... It was sort of meta, right? Because he was... Arnold in the movie, but he was also Arnold playing Jack Slater, and the kid goes into the movie and says, it's your calling card. It's the thing you wait for, right?
5: Right.
3: So, yeah, I and everybody says it, right? Where you...
5: Oh, I don't disagree. That's why
3: I mean, Pauly Shore did it in Encino Man, right?
5: This question, I think, is like, because there's every... Yeah, I thought you were going to say we're going to need a bigger boat, just because of your affiliation.
3: That was the first one that popped into my mind, because it's such an iconic line.
5: Mm-hmm, mm-hmm.
3: And I love that film and everything it stands for. And it's that first realization. Look, the beginning of Jaws, you know you got a shark on your hands, right? But you don't really get a sense of how big and nasty this thing is until that scene where Roy Scheider's on the back of the boat chumming the water and it swims by on its side with the mouth open. And you're like, oh, man, they do need a bigger boat.
5: I know, which is, for you, I thought because of the, you know, the impression that Jaws made on you, that that would be it. Whether that's, like, in society right. or if it's the most iconic or whatever, you know, I'd
3: the
5: be because...
3: The problem with that line, that quote, is that its reusability is limited.
5: Mm-hmm.
3: If I just said that to you in the studio one day, like...
5: It doesn't make... It has to apply.
3: It has to be in some context.
5: Mm-hmm.
3: Now, if you're having twins and you've got a Honda Accord...
5: You're going to need a bigger boat.
3: You're going to need a bigger boat. Right. Applies.
5: Right. But think about this, because there's, you know, go ahead and make my... I mean, we could do this all morning long.
3: I'm going with I'll be back. Number one, it's simple. It's three words. You can say it almost in any situation,
5: mm-hmm.
3: right?
5: I'll be back.
3: It's got you've got the ability to throw on the Arnold. What's the tone? I'll be back. Mm-hmm. You know, everybody mm-hmm. drops.
5: You're leaving the room to go get a snack right. from their fridge, and you're going to tell your wife, I'll be back.
3: And you can say it to someone who's never seen an Arnold movie, and they'll just know it for some reason.
5: Right.
3: Because it's just in the lexicon, right? It's just there.
5: I get you. I know. But if you build it, they will come. I mean, there's, you know mm-hmm. what I mean? There's.
3: Yeah, but I feel like you could say that to some people, and they wouldn't get it.
5: So.
3: Because there's people we know that work in this building that have never seen Star Wars.
5: Correct.
3: So you could say lines from Star Wars like, I'm your father, and they might kind of, mm-hmm. but they'll have mm-hmm. no frame of reference. Same mm-hmm. with I'll Be Back. They may not know what movie it's from, but they've heard it, right?
5: So I asked the questions, and we went around the table, and we're asking, you know, whatever. And
3: I'm going with I'll Be Back.
5: That was Luke, you know, I'm your father. That was I am your father. It came across as a lot of the answers, right? So... let's see if I can find this. So I asked my son, and I said, what's the...
3: Oh, man. Can I take a guess at what Henry's
5: you
3: was?
5: You won't be able to, but sure.
3: Well, he's a nerd.
5: Let's see.
3: He's a nerd, and he grew up in the 2000s, and he probably doesn't have an affinity for any of the movies that I like.
5: I couldn't believe it. I laughed so hard, because it will never make any list, but it made me laugh.
3: Is it from a Disney movie?
5: No. Oh.
3: All right, go ahead and lay it on me.
5: You mark that frame at 8. You're entering a world of pain.
3: I don't even know where that's... I have no idea what that's from.
5: It's from The Big Lebowski, apparently.
3: Oh, all right.
5: Bowling. I'm
3: Donnie.
5: Like, Donnie.
3: That's not even a good line from that movie.
5: I know. That's why I laughed so hard, because it made right. no sense.
3: But your kid doesn't bowl.
5: There's no
3: either.
5: Crying in baseball. I mean, life is like a box of chocolates.
3: There's so many. There's so many iconic... I'm still going with I'll Be Back.
5: There's no place like home, like we talked about. James Bond.
3: Yeah.
5: It's not reusable. I see where you're going with this. It's
3: Kevin
5: not reusable.
3: Texted in and agreed with me. He said, I'll be back. Jacob.
5: What's Jacob's?
3: Megatron must be stopped no matter the cost.
5: Oh, is it?
3: Some Transformers.
5: Transformers nerd.
3: Roxy texting in, our favorite, Is It Dead? You have to know the movie.
5: Wow. I see dead people.
3: Yeah. I'm going with I'll Be Back. It's just, it's been around for so long.
5: You talking to me? You talking to me? Funny like a clown?
3: Got a text from Stu. I'm so upset that you wouldn't know that line from The Big Lebowski. Your penance is to watch The Big Lebowski after work today. Look, I enjoy the movie. I don't know that one.
5: Yeah.
3: I don't know
5: it made me laugh. It was such a niche and weird answer. And it was immediate, too. You didn't even have to think about
3: Bill
5: it.
3: Bill texting in, No Place Like Home,
5: yes.
3: Which is similar to the non-Kansas anymore. Similar to that.
5: Well, there's the E.T. movie. Phone home. I mean, there's...
3: Oh, yeah. There's a bazillion of them.
5: That's why it's an interesting... question on who is it, you know, frankly, my dear, I don't give a damn. I mean, that's as famous as they get.
3: I think one that I enjoy a lot in this day and age that's applicable because I'm married to someone who is in the criminal justice system is Jim Carrey in the movie Liar Liar when he grabs the phone and says, stop breaking the law, a-hole.
5: Here's
3: Johnny. Yeah. But that was from the Carson show. And then they use it in the
5: movie.
3: I know.
5: I'm
3: sticking with I'll Be Back. RockMornings.com, most famous, most iconic movie quote of all time. Again, these are all just people picking their personal favorites. I don't think people can look at it in a, you know, I don't think people can separate their personal feelings for the quotes and look at it.
5: Show me the money. Yeah. So that's why it was a fun hour's worth conversation, though. It sparked a debate.
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3: Hypothetical Thursday, asking each other a bunch of questions.
4: I want to ask you a bunch of questions. And I want to have them answered immediately.
3: Speaking of Arnold. Yeah, the hypothetical that we asked on the ramp was, other than a Metallica show, what's your most memorable? And it was, someone asked me because I've been to so many Metallica shows. And then we kind of went around and kind of talked about that. So it was more of a get to know you type thing rather than a hypothetical. So my hypothetical question for you is, you're traveling back in time to medieval times, right? So jousting, knights, shining armor, swords, shields. Short lifespans, a lot of mud, clippity, clippity, clippity, clippity, clippity, right? A little Frenchman on top.
5: Okay.
3: You're traveling back to medieval times. Yeah, a lot of that. Horses, a lot of riding
5: like
3: on horses.
5: Stone built, like gates of, that I got to go
3: moats,
5: through.
3: A moat. You get to see a moat.
5: Okay.
3: A moat. But you get to bring one back. You get to bring one piece of technology from this
5: time. From here to there?
3: And it doesn't necessarily have to be electronics, obviously, because you're not going to be able to charge it or watch TV or use your phone back then. It's not like they had satellite towers. But
5: am I fighting with people? Like, am I just trying to make a life for myself, or am I like going to keep myself alive?
3: Whatever you get to bring back. I mean, you're obviously going to be wearing clothing and all that stuff, and you're going back in time. You're in a portal. And again, you can bring one item.
5: Medicine or guns? Am I killing people, or am I trying to keep them alive? What am I doing here? Is this our agriculture? Am I bringing like a tractor and equipment like that?
3: You get
5: that,
3: to bring one thing back.
5: Heavy duty
3: one
5: industrial agricultural tools.
3: One item. Are you bringing a tank?
5: A tire.
3: Are you bringing a tank?
5: Car.
3: Well, they have wheels. They have wheels. They have wagons.
5: That's right. They have wagons. They don't have a...
3: They got the cart. Bring out your dad. No, they got the cart with the wheels on it, right? They figured that out already. But you get to bring back one
5: electricity.
3: Item.
5: Electricity. I can bring like solar electricity. I can bring some sort of generator. What do I bring? Do I bring medicines? Do I bring a gun?
3: If you bring solar energy, they're going to burn you at the stake because you're a witch.
5: You're a witch. She's a witch.
3: Burn her.
5: Burn her.
3: Yeah, I mean, they would burn you if you knew math. True
5: That's
3: story.
5: The Big Dipper.
3: You'll find that out when you're probably not going to Salem, Mass. So you're not going to take any of the witch tours, but you go to Salem and you find out what they were burning chicks for back then. I mean, they were like premenopausal,
5: sure.
3: And they were like, she's having hot flashes, burn her. Let's finish the job.
5: Are
3: you bringing back a car, a gun, medicines, a tank? I mean, like, you know, you also have to be able to operate these things.
5: I don't need a tank. And I mean, if they're coming for me, I don't know if I want to, you know, introduce a gun. I mean, what's that? Unless like, hey, we're dropping you there and they're all trying to kill you. Then, I want
3: guns
5: and weapons.
3: But the gun has only so many.
5: Otherwise, I'd probably do something with the speed up the keeping us alive thing. How do we make staying alive easier?
3: Better medicines,
5: some sort of advancement in agriculture, some sort of power, like electricity. You know, converting water wheel into power so I can have some air conditioning. I don't like that.
3: It always does look very sweaty in the past.
5: Yeah, it does, doesn't it?
3: Yeah.
5: Clocks.
3: A clock.
5: Time.
3: Knowing what
5: Did
3: time.
5: They have time?
3: Well, yeah, they had sundials.
5: Ugh.
3: I mean, they navigated. They were out on the ships and stuff.
5: Eyeglasses, right? I guess that's it. Either something that would defend me if I thought that they were, you're a witch, they're all going to kill me because I'm

0: Right.
1: Well, it seems like they knew how to do agriculture. I mean, they were planting all sorts of stuff.
0: That's true. I suppose they did, didn't they?
1: And they were, you know, they had livestock and farms and things like that. So I don't know how much more advanced you can get with the agriculture. I mean,
0: satellite. Gonna have a.
1: There's no satellites out there. It's like, that's why you can't bring the phone because it's useless.
0: A pager, right? Nobody's calling you.
1: Right.
0: You can't do anything.
1: Even a sad phone, there's no one to hook up to. It's not like you can call anybody.
0: Yeah, I don't. Did they have windmills and power and things like that?
1: Well, they used the windmill to.
0: Amoxicillin? Bring amoxicillin?
1: They used the windmill to ground the corn, right? Mm-hmm. Or the donkey.
0: Yeah, that's what
1: right? So the windmill would spin and then the grinding wheel would be underneath or the donkey would be attached to it and spin it around. So it's not like they were making electricity, right? They were using fire for everything.
0: Yeah, maybe antibiotics. Maybe amoxicillin. Are we all dying of something? Some nice penicillin?
1: No machine gun.
0: Unless they're coming for me, I don't know that I need to go there and just mow people down and be king? Because I have the most powerful weapon.
1: Imagine you're getting attacked by Genghis Khan.
0: Do we have water filtration? Is that a thing?
1: There you go. Maybe some sort of, don't they have those bottles, right, where you can filter
0: some
1: the water?
0: Some sort of, yeah.
1: So and I you can drink it straight out the river and you don't have to worry about getting dysentery?
0: There. Something like that. With I'm a traveling nurse, Brian, is what's happening here. I'm bringing syringes and amoxicillin and filtration.
1: Oh, that'll go well. Let me stick you with this thing. I'm sure they'll love you for that.
0: I don't know.
1: What about marijuana?
0: It's probably there.
1: They might not even know, right? I mean.
0: No.
1: You can bring some good stuff, right? Some good kush.
0: And eyeglasses, maybe. I don't know. I mean, I'm dependent on them now. Yeah.
1: You'd be a double grandma. You'd be super old. I mean, I don't think they made it to 50, whatever you are.
0: I can't read that stone writing on that cave.
1: Rock mornings, Brian and Gene. Hypothetical Thursday. Gene's question for me was most iconic movie quote of all time. Kind of an open-ended debate on that one. Mine was if you were going back to medieval times, what is one item you bring with you?
0: And you had a list,
1: which is not surprising that Gene couldn't settle on one thing. Yeah, I mean, for me, the obvious choice would be gun, but then what do you do when you run out of bullets and you don't have a gun? Then you just have a piece of metal. Okay. Even if you bring a machine gun.
0: Or shell casings and gunpowder.
1: Well, you'd have to reload, right? But that technology didn't really exist back then. Now, they, I think, had gunpowder, but they didn't know how to use it in a sense of a gun. They would make bombs out of them, right? They put them in like some sort of oil bag or whatever and then light them on fire and then they would explode. And at least that's what you see in the movies. But that or a vehicle of some sort, right?
0: That's right. Yes. Some sort of, but then what do? You don't have.
1: Then you run out of gas, and now you just got a tank and a field
0: solar.
1: Somewhere.
0: That's what I'm telling you. With like some sort of solar generator power thing.
1: They're
0: going to
1: kill you. You're a witch. Immediately.
0: Well, they're going to probably think that anyway, but some sort of, reusable energy that you could do things with. Machinery, charges that, that
1: Doc
0: may be
1: said, Doc said he'd bring deodorant.
0: Doc.
1: I think you could find enough flowers to crumple up and rub on your armpits. Somebody said battery-powered bidet. Help those stinky boys out. I don't think they were using toilets. I think they had a hole in the ground or they pooped in the river, right? Isn't that what they were doing?
0: Well, thanks for letting us know about the movie quotes and anything else that you want to weigh in on.
1: We'll see what Office Corps has got to say.
0: Emailing or
1: about,
0: texting.
1: I can't wait to hear what her dandy of a movie quote is going to be.
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1: Multiple presents, but the big one, the big present he teared.
0: Which was?
1: It was a scrapbook that someone made for me with pictures of all the stuff.
0: Of you and Pat together?
4: Yeah. You guys are so weird, man.
0: Oh, my God, you are kidding me!
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8: 8:15-ish on Thursdays, we're joined by the one and only Office Cora. How are you doing, young lady?
4: I am doing great. How are you guys?
8: We're doing all right. Now, last weekend, you went to a little cookout, and you said you were bringing nothing with you. You were going to bring nothing but yourself. That was the prize. That was the present.
4: No, I was going to bring some fireworks, but I decided to stop at the grocery store, and I got one of those prepackaged, patriotic little snack trays.
8: There you go.
9: Good
8: Nothing
9: idea.
8: Wrong with that.
4: Mm-hmm. Yep.
8: And the party went off without a hitch. Did you guys get some rain in the backyard or what?
4: No rain, and just, yeah, it was absolutely perfect. My friend Patty, she is like a grill master. She made steaks, brats, cheeseburgers, hamburgers, and bacon-wrapped chicken breasts.
8: That sounds delicious.
4: Oh, and shrimp.
8: Can't go wrong with that. Sounds like a hell of a good time.
4: Yeah, I'm glad you, it really was.
8: I'm glad you enjoyed yourself. Now, what are you up to in the 715 this weekend, Office Corps?
4: Mm-hmm. This weekend is the Northern Wisconsin State Fair.
8: Yeah.
4: So tonight, Hairball hits the stage. They're so good.
8: Bombastic celebration of all things rock.
9: Heck yeah.
4: Yeah, they're so good. And Friday is Sugar Ray with Uncle Cracker. And Saturday is 38 Special.
8: Love me some Sugar Ray.
9: I know you do.
8: It was funny. They played at Copeland Park and Event Center. Sugar Ray did a couple of years ago. And we were doing the meet and greet with Mark McGrath, the lead singer.
9: Yeah.
8: And I was having a conversation with him. My wife and I were. And his handler guy, right, his PA, personal assistant, his little tour manager dude, he came over and he's like, hey, man, we got to wrap this up, Mark. And he's like, Mark goes, yo, not right now. I'm talking to my friend Brian.
4: Are you serious?
8: Yeah. My wife still tells that story to everybody. I only brought it up because you brought it up, but I don't find it all that interesting. My wife, though, loves to tell that story. She's like, oh, yeah, Mark McGrath knows us. She flips her hair and the whole thing. Oh, yeah, it's a scene.
4: I love it.
8: Anyways.
4: I love it.
8: Well, it sounds like you're going to be loaded up. What are you eating? What's the food? What are you eating at the fair? Because you got to have fair food. What's your go-to?
4: I really can't decide until I'm out there, and then I see somebody else walking around eating it, and it looks so good.
9: Mm-hmm. Are you a mini donut kind of lady? Are you more of the funnel cake kind of thing?
4: I like the mini donuts for sure.
9: Mm-hmm. Okay.
4: And I don't know why, the French fry place, they're just so good there.
8: This is the bucket of fries that you get?
4: Yeah, the bucket of fries, they're just so good. But it's one of those things where I just want a few. You know, I don't want a whole thing.
9: Oh, you want a bucket.
4: So it's like, gotta go with friends who, you know, and then we rotate buying different things and sharing.
9: Mm-hmm.
8: All right, so some fries, some mini donuts, maybe a beverage or two, some live tunage.
4: Definitely.
8: Anything else going on this weekend in the 715 you want to tell people about?
4: It is the U.S. National Coupe Tournament. 144 teams, including like world-class competitors, are all coming to little old Eau Claire. Even people from Belgium, like all over the place. And that goes on from July 10th to the 12th at the Eau Claire Soccer Park.
8: Playing Coupe.
4: And there is also the 11th annual Ride Across Wisconsin for bicyclists, and you can pick a 60, 100, or 170 mile loop through the scenic Chippewa Valley countryside.
9: I know somebody who's actually doing that, as a matter of fact.
4: Which one are they doing?
9: The 60.
4: Okay.
9: Yeah,
4: the 60 is still huge.
9: Yeah,
4: wow.
9: No, I know. It's impressive. And by the way, he just turned 80.
4: No way.
9: For real. But that's cool. So they pick the length that they're doing, and then it goes through the area. And I think they stay overnight. And
4: then every 20 miles, they have little like refreshment stands and rest stops. And I mean, e-bikes are welcome, so
8: that's that might cheating. Be on that's that. Cheating. Those e-bike people are just lazy cheaters.
9: That's how I do 60 miles.
8: It's like people.
4: Exactly.
8: It's like the person who had the game genie, right? Like, okay, it's fun for a minute in the game genie, and you beat the game, and okay, whatever. But what's the point of even buying the video game if you're just gonna buy the game genie so you can beat it?
9: Because I'm gonna go 60 miles with all these people, but I'm not really going 60 miles.
4: Lazy. It's gonna be a fun 60
8: cheaters.
4: Miles.
8: Lazy cheaters.
9: That is right.
8: That's what you are.
4: Fresh air, beautiful beautiful countryside.
8: Uh-huh. Well, I hope your bikes. I hope their bikes break down and they have to push them back or actually pedal them.
4: So mean.
9: It's a fundraiser too, correct? Isn't there a portion of it that's going to?
4: Yeah, going to something, I think. I don't know.
9: Yeah, find out more about that, but it's cool.
8: Office Cora, yeah. It's also Hypothetical Thursday, and Jean had an all-timer this morning, something that her and her family discussed over the 4th of July holiday.
4: Mm-hmm. Okay.
8: She asked me what I thought the most iconic movie quote of all time is.
4: What'd you say?
8: I went with I'll Be Back by Arnold Schwarzenegger in multiple films.
4: Oh, yeah, that's good. Jean, what was yours?
9: Well, there was a number of them because
8: typical Gene can't narrow anything down to one. Gene can never give you just one singular answer. Never. Even with only two options, yes or no, she'll say, yeah, no,
9: there's
8: maybe.
9: No
8: I don't
9: place
8: think
9: by
8: so.
9: Home, probably.
8: She can't give you, she can't settle on one.
9: Luke, I am your father. Or can you describe the ruckus? You know, things that, stuff like that. What about you? Do you have an idea of what you'd say?
4: Okay, I think I would say nobody puts baby in a corner from Dirty Dancing.
8: Dirty Dancing?
4: Or Hakuna Matata, The Lion King. I like both of those.
8: It means no worries.
4: No worries for the, rest of your days. Hakuna Matata, baby.
8: Hakuna Matata.
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16: Ample sunshine expected today, with daytime highs approaching 87. Northerly winds 8 to 15 miles an hour. Mainly clear skies tonight. Lows level off around 64. Currently, it's 75 degrees.
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0: Twisting the Knife from Ice Nine Kills here on 95.7 The Rock. Bags is my name. How's it going, everybody? Hanging out here on a Saturday after Rockfest, and I am astounded that I still have something that resembles a voice right now. Excellent times were had last night at Rockfest. For those of you who joined me on the bus, thank you guys. Y'all were awesome. And damn it, I love Rockfest. It is good to be back, though. We'll get you back to The Rock here in a bit with Live. I Alone is coming up.
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12: Ample sunshine expected today, with daytime highs approaching 87. Northerly winds 8 to 15 miles an hour. Mainly clear skies tonight. Lows level off around 64. Currently, it's 79 degrees.
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Bags is my name. Oh, man. Awesome times at Rockfest last night. I bought a couple of shirts, actually. I bought a Des Rocks shirt. And then I bought the shirt that I'm wearing now, which is, of course, Body Count, because they were on stage last night. And, yeah, damn, I love Body Count. It was great. I saw them back in 2021 when they came by, and it was wonderful seeing them again. And they were a big part of the reason that my voice is in the condition that it is in. It is not full strength. We'll do some Volbeat here in a bit. Right now it's Beartooth.

0: Heaven nor Hell from Volbeat on 95.7 The Rock. We're going to be rock stopping it here in less than an hour. Going to be hanging out at Shep's Riverside Bar and Grill in Lansing from noon to 1:35. So that will be your next chance at the 2026 Harley-Davidson Heritage Solo. Pop on by. Take a look at the bike you're signing up for. Grab a bite to eat. They got some great food at Shep's. You're not going to want to overlook that. And it's a lunchtime rock stop, so perfect timing on that, eh? They got steak, street tacos, chicken sliders. Those are new menu items. They got burgers. They got everything, man. I love the food over there. I will actually be over there, so I am very much excited to be taking my first trip of the summer over there. Again, Shep's Riverside Bar and Grill in Lansing. From noon to 1:35 for the 95 days of summer, brought to you by Great River Harley-Davidson, Higher Heating and Air Conditioning, Pasture Pride Cheese, and 95.7
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0: That story of the year with gasoline on 95.7 The Rock. My name is Bags, of course, freshly returned from Rockfest last night. I am running on about 3 hours of sleep. But one of the highlights of my day yesterday is I spent a significant amount of time with our local boys, Dead Amsterdam, who were on the Loud and Local stage yesterday through two great shows. Well, they threw three great shows. I was there for two of them. My wife and I were actually helping them out for a significant portion of the time because yesterday was not very friendly. It was hot yesterday, and the boys were really feeling it. And so in between sets, the wife and I grabbed them some Gatorades, were dousing them with water, like doing anything we could to keep those guys' heads straight. But they came out for their third and final set, threw a great show. And then they packed it up and went home because they were like tunnel vision, man. So big ups to the guys from Dead Amsterdam for toughing through yesterday. Really big ups to all the bands who played yesterday for toughing it up because it was a steamy one. We'll get you back to the Rock in a bit with Nickelback. How You Remind Me is next.
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Three Doors Down in a bit after 3 Days Grace.

0: Three Doors Down on 95.7 The Rock. I'll get a quick look at that weather forecast here in a bit. And then back in with Marilyn Manson. His got a new one, actually, called Exit Wound. And that's next.
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9: Bright sunshine expected this afternoon with daytime highs approaching 87. North winds 8 to 15 miles an hour. Mainly clear skies tonight. Lows around 64. Currently 81.
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What's up, dudes? My name is Bags. We are rock stopping it right now at Shep's Riverside Bar and Grill in Lansing. Going to be doing that until 1:35 today. So come out and see me at Shep's. And sign up for that 2026 Harley-Davidson Heritage Solo. We'll talk more about that after Slipknot. Right now, it's Breaking Ben.

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1: 95.7 The Rock. My name is Bags, hanging out here at a place we have spent many an afternoon. Shep's Riverside Bar and Grill in Lansing is the home of The Rock Stop today until 1:35. Your next chance at that 2026 Harley-Davidson Heritage Solo. Hey, we've been here plenty of times in the past. They got some new menu items to check out. Reuben sandwiches, they have steak bites, they have steak street tacos, and chicken sliders. Always good food here at Shep's. And hey, it's lunchtime. Come by and maybe get qualified for the bike and grab some lunch as well. Again, your next chance at that 2026 Harley-Davidson Heritage Solo is right here at Shep's Riverside Bar and Grill in Lansing until 1:35. Hey, come by and help out the people from Lansing. It's been pretty rough since that bridge went out. Again, here until 1:35 for the 95 days of summer, brought to you by Great River Harley-Davidson, Higher Heating and Air Conditioning, Pasture Pride Cheese, and us here at 95.7 The Rock.
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1: 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My name is Bags. Hanging out here at a place we have spent many an afternoon. Shep's Riverside Bar and Grill in Lansing is the home of The Rock Stop today until 1:35. Your next chance at that 2026 Harley-Davidson Heritage Solo. Hey, we've been here plenty of times in the past. They got some new menu items to check out. Reuben sandwiches, they have steak bites, they have steak street tacos, and chicken sliders. Always good food here at Shep's. And hey, it's lunchtime. Come by and maybe get qualified for the bike and grab some lunch as well. Again, your next chance at that 2026 Harley-Davidson Heritage Solo is right here at Shep's Riverside Bar and Grill in Lansing until 1:35. Hey, come by and help out the people from Lansing. 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Again, here until 1:35 for the 95 days of summer, brought to you by Great River Harley-Davidson, Higher Heating and Air Conditioning, Pasture Pride Cheese, and us here at 95.7 The Rock.
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1: 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My name is Bags. Hanging out here at a place we have spent many an afternoon. Shep's Riverside Bar and Grill in Lansing is the home of The Rock Stop today until 1:35. Your next chance at that 2026 Harley-Davidson Heritage Solo. Hey, we've been here plenty of times in the past. 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Reuben sandwiches, they have steak bites, they have steak street tacos, and chicken sliders. 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Come by and maybe get qualified for the bike and grab some lunch as well. 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It's been pretty rough since that bridge went out. Again, here until 1:35 for the 95 days of summer, brought to you by Great River Harley-Davidson, Higher Heating and Air Conditioning, Pasture Pride Cheese, and us here at 95.7 The Rock.
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12: Bright sunshine expected this afternoon with daytime highs approaching 87. North winds 8 to 15 miles an hour. Mainly clear skies tonight. Lows around 64. Currently 82.
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Worst Enemy from Lit on 95.7 The Rock. My name is Bags. Still hanging out at Shep's Riverside Bar and Grill in Lansing. Going to be doing that until 1:35, so still a little bit of time left to hop on over here, grab a bite to eat, and maybe get qualified for that 2026 Harley-Davidson Heritage Solo. And then after the rock stop today, I've come back to the studio. I've got a couple of things I need to take care of here. And then I'm taking my raggedy ass back home to bed because I am running on 3 or 4 hours of sleep right now, having been on the bus from Rockfest. We'll do Puddle of Mud here in a bit after Eva Under Fire.

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1: 95.7 The Rock. My name is Bags. Hanging out here at a place we have spent many an afternoon. Shep's Riverside Bar and Grill in Lansing is the home of The Rock Stop today until 1:35. Your next chance at that 2026 Harley-Davidson Heritage Solo. Hey, we've been here plenty of times in the past. They got some new menu items to check out. Reuben sandwiches, they have steak bites, they have steak street tacos, and chicken sliders. Always good food here at Shep's. 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Come by and maybe get qualified for the bike and grab some lunch as well. Again, your next chance at that 2026 Harley-Davidson Heritage Solo is right here at Shep's Riverside Bar and Grill in Lansing until 1:35. Hey, come by and help out the people from Lansing. It's been pretty rough since that bridge went out. Again, here until 1:35 for the 95 days of summer, brought to you by Great River Harley-Davidson, Higher Heating and Air Conditioning, Pasture Pride Cheese, and us here at 95.7 The Rock.
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6: So, yeah, it sounds like maybe it's a woodchuck. Either way, it's not getting dealt with until Monday.
7: Yeah, circulated water.
6: Not getting dealt with until at least Monday when I get back from Rockfest. So, the woodchuck will have a nice little weekend to himself out there. What does a woodchuck eat? I mean, he chucks wood, but what does he eat?
7: I think he eats plants.
6: All right, so he's not after
7: grasses and tree bark and vegetables. You don't have anything. You're not growing anything out.
6: No,
7: right?
6: But
7: grubs. He's going to eat some insects.
6: What about the
7: snails?
6: The bird food. Is the bird food attracting him?
7: I don't think he doesn't say anything about seeds, but does talk about plants.
6: We do have some kind of blackberry bush back there or something. He might be
7: vegetables. Grubs. I mean, things you
6: that most people would have in their backyard.
7: Mm-hmm.
6: All right. Well, he's not going to be living very long in my backyard. Whether I take care of him with the flamethrower or the M80s, well, something's going to happen to him.
7: Well, somebody will trap him and take him somewhere else.
6: Yeah. Save that for.
7: It's a whistle pig or a land beaver.
6: I'll dispatch of him just fine.
7: Put him, he could tell if it's going to be winter or spring.
6: Can't you drown him in there? Can't you just put the hose down there and drown him?
7: Build him a shelter and then charge people to come in the spring to whether he's going to see a shadow or not. We could capitalize on this. We could name him. What should we name him?
6: Not going to be a thing.
7: You could build him a habitat and he could live back there.
6: Unsheltered is what his name is going to be. That's what his name is.
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0: 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In case you missed the Rock Stop at Shep's Riverside Bar and Grill in Lansing today, we'll be rock stopping it again tomorrow at Pasture Pride Cheese in Cashton, just like we do every Sunday from 11 to 12:35. I will be back out with the 2026 Harley-Davidson Heritage Solo. And, of course, your opportunity to get qualified for that. Hanging around Pasture Pride Cheese, surrounded by the most delicious stuff that I could think to surround myself by. I have walked away with something. 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

I'm really bummed that I missed it, Rockfest. It's Gojira on 95.7 The Rock. I only get one day. Puck and myself only get one day at Rockfest. Brian's lucky ass gets to stay the whole time, but Puck and I are the ones who handle the buses. So he goes one day, I go the other day. The day Puck decided for this year was Saturday, so I went yesterday. I was not at all, in any way, shape, or form, upset to see Limp Bizkit. They're one of my favorite bands. Damn it, it would have been cool to go Thursday, though, and see Gojira. We'll get you Foo Fighters in a sec after Black Label Society.

0: There's Foo Fighters on 95.7 The Rock. My name is Bags. Getting my buns up out of here. I will catch you guys again tomorrow for the Rock Stop from 11 to 12:35. I almost got the times wrong. Got to make sure I give you guys the right times. Again, Rock Stop tomorrow at Pasture Pride Cheese from 11 to 12:35. That is the next time you will see me. Before I go, I'll get you a quick look at that weather forecast, and then From Ashes to New next.
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9: Ample sunshine expected this afternoon, with daytime highs approaching 87. North winds 5 to 10 miles an hour. Partly cloudy skies tonight. Lows level off around 63. Right now, it's 84 degrees.
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12: Ample sunshine expected this afternoon, with daytime highs approaching 87. North winds 5 to 10 miles an hour. Partly cloudy skies tonight. Lows level off around 63. Right now, it's 84 degrees.
13: My name is Alexa, and I'm here to say I'm the baddest AI in the cloud today.
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3: 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I listen to it every morning.
1: Forget to set your alarm this morning. Here's what you missed.
4: Oh, I love them.
5: So yeah, it sounds like maybe it's a woodchuck. Either way, it's not getting dealt with until Monday.
6: Circulated water.
5: Not getting dealt with until at least Monday when I get back from Rockfest, so... The woodchuck will have a nice little weekend to himself out there. What does a woodchuck eat? I mean, he chucks wood, but what does he eat?
6: I think he eats plants.
5: All right, so he's not after...
6: Grasses and tree bark and vegetables. You don't have anything. You're not growing anything else,
5: no,
6: right?
5: But
6: grubs. He's going to eat some insects.
5: What about the bird food? Is the bird food attracting him?
6: I don't think he doesn't say anything about seeds, but it does talk about plants.
5: You have some kind of blackberry bush back there or something. He might be
6: vegetables, grubs. Mm. I mean, things you
5: that most people would have in their backyard.
6: Mm-hmm.
5: All right. Well, he's not going to be living very long in my backyard. Whether I take care of him with the flamethrower or the M80s, well, something's going to happen to him.
6: Well, they'll trap. Somebody will trap him and take him somewhere else.
5: Save that for...
6: It's a whistle pig or a land beaver.
5: I'll dispatch of them just fine.
6: Put him... He could tell if it's going to be winter or spring.
5: Can't you drown him in there? Can't you just put the hose down there and drown him?
6: Build him a shelter and then charge people to come in the spring to whether he's going to see a shadow or not. We could capitalize on this. We could name him. What should we name him?
5: Not going to be a thing.
6: You could build him a habitat and he could live back there.
5: Unsheltered is what his name is going to be. That's what his name is.
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8: Lows dip down to about 63 tonight under partly cloudy skies. Northeasterly winds around 5 miles an hour. Mainly sunny skies tomorrow. High temperatures reach up to 86. Right now, it's 86 degrees.
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3: 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I listen to it every morning.
1: Forget to set your alarm this morning. Here's what you missed.
4: Oh, I love them.
5: So yeah, it sounds like maybe it's a woodchuck. Either way, it's not getting dealt with until Monday.
6: Yeah, circulated water.
5: Not getting dealt with until at least Monday when I get back from Rockfest. So the woodchuck will have a nice little weekend to himself out there. What does a woodchuck eat? I mean, he chucks wood, but what does he eat?
6: I think he eats plants.
5: All right, so he's not after
6: grasses and tree bark and vegetables. You don't have anything. You're not growing anything else.
5: No,
6: right?
5: But
6: grubs. He's going to eat some insects.
5: What about the bird food? Is the bird food attracting him?
6: I don't think he doesn't say anything about seeds, but it does talk about plants.
5: You have some kind of blackberry bush back there or something. He might be
6: vegetables. Grubs. Mm. I mean, things you
5: that most people would have in their backyard.
6: Mm-hmm.
5: All right. Well, he's not going to be living very long in my backyard. Whether I take care of him with the flamethrower or the M80s, well, something's going to happen to him.
6: Well, they'll trap. Somebody will trap him and take him somewhere else.
5: Save that for.
6: It's a whistle pig or a land beaver.
5: I'll dispatch of him just fine.
6: Put him, he could tell if it's going to be winter or spring.
5: Can't you drown him in there? Can't you just put the hose down there and drown him?
6: Build him a shelter and then charge people to come in the spring to whether he's going to see a shadow or not. We could capitalize on this. We could name him. What should we name him?
5: Not going to be a thing.
6: You could build him a habitat and he could live back there.
5: Unsheltered is what his name is going to be. That's what his name is.
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10: Lows dip down to about 63 tonight under partly cloudy skies. Northeasterly winds around 5 miles an hour. Mainly sunny skies tomorrow. High temperatures reach up to 86. Right now, 84.
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3: 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I listen to it every morning.
1: Forget to set your alarm this morning. Here's what you missed.
4: Oh, I love them.
5: So yeah, it sounds like maybe it's a woodchuck. Either way, it's not getting dealt with until Monday.
6: Circulated water.
5: Not getting dealt with until at least Monday when I get back from Rockfest, so... The woodchuck will have a nice little weekend to himself out there. What does a woodchuck eat? I mean, he chucks wood, but what does he eat?
6: I think he eats plants.
5: All right, so he's not after...
6: Grasses and tree bark and vegetables. You don't have anything. You're not growing anything else,
5: no,
6: right?
5: But
6: grubs. He's going to eat some insects.
5: What about the bird food? Is the bird food attracting him?
6: I don't think he doesn't say anything about seeds, but it does talk about plants.
5: You have some kind of blackberry bush back there or something. He might be
6: vegetables, grubs. Mm. I mean, things you
5: that most people would have in their backyard.
6: Mm-hmm.
5: All right. Well, he's not going to be living very long in my backyard. Whether I take care of him with the flamethrower or the M80s, well, something's going to happen to him.
6: Well, they'll trap. Somebody will trap him and take him somewhere else.
5: Save that for...
6: It's a whistle pig. Or a land beaver.
5: I'll dispatch of them just fine.
6: Put him... He could tell if it's going to be winter or spring.
5: Can't you drown him in there? Can't you just put the hose down there and drown him?
6: Build him a shelter and then charge people to come in the spring to whether he's going to see a shadow or not. We could capitalize on this. We could name him. What should we name him?
5: Not going to be a thing.
6: You could build him a habitat and he could live back there.
5: Unsheltered is what his name is going to be. That's what his name is.
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9: Low has dipped down to about 63
10: tonight under partly cloudy skies. Northeasterly winds around 5 miles an hour. Mainly sunny skies tomorrow. High temperatures reach up to 86. Right now, 84.
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9: Lowest dip down to about 63
10: tonight
9: under partly cloudy skies. Northeasterly winds around 5 miles an hour. Mainly sunny skies tomorrow. High temperatures reach up to 86. Currently 82.
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